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I said he's a

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6: You waited, Ralph.

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You're so beautiful. And you and Jimmy Joyce

0: And a hearty welcome to our drive-in theater. 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Well, don't give it a thought. We're glad you came as you are. 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Everything is quality and so good. We hope you'll make this a weekly visit. 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Bring your friends. There are always wonderful new pictures to see, delightful snacks to nibble, a gay, pleasant evening for all. Oh, a word of caution. Don't drive over 10 miles an hour in the theater area for your safety's sake. And Mom or Pop, go with the kids when they leave the car. We hope you have a wonderful time. Come back soon.
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2: 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Attention all cars. All cars in vicinity of 8th and Pine, go there at once. Man with knife running amok. All cars in vicinity of 8th and Pine, go there at once.
3: Where'd you get the pooch?
4: Don't worry about his pedigree, honey. I just picked it up to help you write.
5: All right, let's go.
6: Don't try to see us for a few days, Doc. 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

0: me in, please. It's important, officer. 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Please, officer.
1: I'm sorry, lady, but we don't open till 10 o'clock.
0: But that's half an hour, and I can't wait. I've got to catch a train.
1: That's hard luck, but we can make no exceptions for nobody.
0: Oh, but you don't understand, officer. I don't want to cash a check. I just want to put some money in to cover one.
1: Yeah?
2: Well, in that case...
0: Oh, thanks ever so much.
3: She made it. I don't like to see a dame like that get mixed up in a job like this.
4: What are you going, soft on the dame?
0: Now, if you'll just hold Tiny while I make out my deposit slip, I don't know what I'd have done if you hadn't let me in. Now, let's see, do I put down my address, too?
1: Yes, sir.
0: My maid usually does my banking, and I know absolutely nothing about it.
5: Put them up, everybody. Don't move and keep your trap shut. Now we get going. Feel better with that off your hip.

0: All right, stay right where you are. Bless the first one that makes a move.
1: I told you before you couldn't park in this red zone. Let me see your driver's license.

0: I'll call the police.
1: You'll be all right in a minute.
2: Oh, I'm all right now. Wait a minute. I've got to catch a train.
1: I'm sorry, lady. You'll have to wait till the officers get here.
3: Well, Jordan, what have you got to say? What were you doing when they pushed in?
1: Well, I was here helping this lady make out her deposit slip and holding her dog.
3: What dog?
1: Well, he was here, but he ran away.
3: How come that you were in here so early?
2: Well, I came to deposit some money. This gentleman let me in.
3: Yeah, and he let that mob out. How did they get in here in the first place?
1: Why, I guess the door was left unlocked when she came.
3: What's your name?
2: Mrs. Burton, Mrs. Dorothy Burton.
3: How long have you been a depositor here?
2: Well, about a month, I'd say.
3: I see. Do you usually do your banking before banking hours?
2: No, my maid usually does it for me.
3: Well, why didn't she do it today?
2: Well, I let her go because I was expecting to leave town this morning. In fact, I came to deposit the money to cover the check I gave for my ticket.
3: Have you got the ticket?
2: Yes. Here's the money I came to deposit.
1: Well, there's your dog anyhow. You better call him.
2: Come here, Tiny. Tiny, come here.
3: He doesn't seem to mind very well.

0: Yes, nice little dog. How old is he?
1: Well, I don't know. I haven't had him very long. I just got him from the pound last week.
0: Well, that's funny. You didn't mention that you got him from the Oakdale pound.
1: No, I didn't.
0: But you did call him Tiny.
1: Yes.
0: You know, the name on the back of this tag is Boots.
1: Well, I don't know what his real name is or where he came from. The friend who gave him to me just said he got him at the pound.
0: What friend?
1: My boyfriend. It doesn't make any difference who.
0: Maybe it does and maybe it doesn't. Anyway, I'm going to have a little talk with that poundmaster, and you're going down to headquarters and answer an awful lot of questions.

0: Mrs. Burton, I can assure you that if you'll help us in this case and become a state's witness, I'll see that you get every possible consideration.
1: But I've already told you, I don't know anything about it.
0: But I know that you do. And I'm going to keep on asking you these questions until I get the truth out of you, if it takes all summer. Now, who were the men you were working with?
1: Well, I never worked with any men.
0: Who was the man in the car?
1: What car?
0: The getaway car, of course.
1: I don't know.
0: You don't know, eh? Where did you get the dog?
1: It was given to me. I've told you 1,000 times it was given to me. Why don't you let me see my lawyer? I demand to see my lawyer.
0: Where did you get the dog?
1: It was given to me. I've told you before, it was given to me.

0: dark-haired beauty held as accomplice of bank robbers. There you have it, another holdup. And all our high-powered district attorney's been able to do is arrest one lone, helpless little girl.
1: She's not so helpless. She's doing all right. How long can he hold her?
0: Indefinitely. Unless she's smart enough to get a lawyer who knows her rights. All Sinton's trying to do is grab himself some cheap publicity. All that gang that put him in fatten up on the big stuff. Money rackets. There hasn't been an important conviction since he took office.
1: She's not bad looking either.
0: She looks kind of familiar to me.
1: Well, maybe she won a beauty contest sometime. Miss American Bank Bandit.
0: She doesn't look the type. Maybe she's not even guilty.
1: Well, why don't you throw the might of your broadcasting company behind her?
0: I'd be more inclined to throw it against Sinton.
1: Yeah, but he's already in.
0: I might be able to stop his re-election this fall.
1: You mean you'd really start a political campaign just to help one little gal?
0: Not to help anyone, necessarily, but to get that chiseler out of office. You know what I think I'll do? I'm going to start a series of broadcasts, 10 or 12. I'm going to expose Sinton and that entire setup behind him.
1: Okay, Chief, when do we start?
0: Tonight. I'll switch programs and take the 8 o'clock hour myself. You better get the newspaper and see that we get a break.
1: Okay, again, I'm on my way.
0: From the first day Lewis Sinton took office, criminals have been flocking here in droves. We have had 4 bank robberies within the last 2 months. And our esteemed district attorney has made just one arrest. A girl whose picture you probably saw in today's paper. They call her the dark-haired bandit to build up the story for publicity purposes. But all they have against her, actually, is that she had a dog she didn't own. I think Mr. Sinton should be our dog catcher instead of our district attorney.
2: I've heard enough of that drivel. You're not going to let him get away with this.
3: I can't stop him from broadcasting.
2: Well, then play it the other way. Offer to cooperate. Ask his advice. Tell the newspapers that we're going to work with him. And if he thinks we're holding the Burton girl without reason, invite him to investigate.
3: That's a good idea. He's through. I'll give him a buzz right now. Hello, get me Kenneth Phillips at the Commodore Broadcasting Company and make it snappy.
4: Hello? Who? Oh, just a minute, please. Well, that's getting action quick. Sinton wants to talk to you.
0: Hello, Sinton. This is Phillips.
3: So I'm willing and anxious to cooperate in every way. And as for that Burton girl, I'd like to have you talk to her yourself.
0: All right. When can I see her?
3: Anytime you say.
0: I'll call you in the morning.
3: Right. Well, that's that.
0: Maybe I'm being played for a chump, John, but Sinton talked to me like a kid brother. He wants my advice, my help, everything.
1: Mm-hmm. Particularly your support in the coming election, so go easy.
0: Yes.
5: Well, what do you want this time? I've told you everything I know. Why don't you let me go home?
3: I'm afraid you're in for more questioning, Mrs. Burton. There's a gentleman in there who wants to talk to you. Will you follow me, please?
5: Well, what do you want?
0: Dorothy.
5: Well, I'm glad to see you. Wait a minute, are you the one that wants to ask me some questions?
0: Now, don't worry, I'm not going to put you through any third degree. I came down here to talk to a Mrs. Burton. I had no idea it was Dorothy Drew.
5: Oh, I've had an awful time of it, Ken. All I've done is answer questions one after another. A million times they've asked me. Where did I get the dog? Where are the men that pulled the holdup? Where's the money?
0: Yeah, let me take a good look at you. No wonder your picture looked familiar. Burton. Married?
5: No. I just took that name when I left home. Added the Mrs. for protection. Seems silly now, but I thought I needed a stage name. I even thought I could act.
0: Well, we all used to think so. I remember during my last year in school how good you were in that comedy part.
5: What happened to me here was tragedy.
0: As bad as all that?
5: Well, not all the time, of course. I had one summer in stock in New Jersey, and last season I had a swell spot in a show in New York, but after a couple of weeks, it folded. Then it was one agent's office after another, until finally it came to an occasional week in a nightclub. It's the same old story, Ken. Small town girl goes to city, comes the dawn, and all she's got left is her grouch money.
0: Her what?
5: Oh, grouch money. That's what show people call their savings for a really rainy day. To me, it was money to go home on.
0: So you want to go back?
5: Do I want to go back? Listen, Ken, I used to think I hated that place. But now that's all I do want. It was money for my ticket I was putting in the bank when they arrested me.
0: That was tough.
5: And it's only because these people here needed a scapegoat that they picked on me.
0: Well, maybe I can help you.
5: Do you mean that, Ken?
0: Let's see.
6: Sutton, will you release Mrs. Burton in my custody?
3: What?
6: I'll be responsible for her appearance anytime you say.
3: Phillips, I think she's a member of that gang.
7: I don't.
3: All right. In any event, she can't leave town.
6: She won't. She'll be at my home with my sister. When can she go?
3: Anytime you say. Get her discharge papers, Mac.
6: What do you want to do first?
5: Well, I guess I'd better get my things.
6: You'll want me to sign a surety for her appearance, I suppose.
3: I'll have the papers and everything ready by the time she gets back.
6: Then I'll meet you here in about an hour. Is that all right?
5: Sure. I'll do anything you say from now on.
3: Swell, Burton. I can't understand how you failed on the stage.
5: It's because I wasn't acting with Mr. Phillips. I meant every word.
3: Okay, Mrs. Burton. Have it your own way, but I still don't believe you. There you are.
5: Thanks.
3: Don't thank me. Thank Phillips.
5: That's exactly what I'm going to do.

0: is it?
1: It's Doc Burton, Ma.
2: What are you doing here, kid? Come in.
1: Thanks, Ma.
0: You didn't jump the fence, did you?
1: No. Believe it or not, Ma, I finally met a man who had faith in me.
0: He's not the only one.
1: Who else?
0: Me. I always said you had no business running around with a lot of lugs like the mob upstairs.
1: Well, I had to live, and they staked me.
0: But you're quitting them now, aren't you?
1: I'll say I am, for keeps.
0: And then I feel better. When I introduced you to Carrie and his friends, I never dreamed they were as bad as they are. Dot, there's a police car passing the house, and it's going very slow.
1: Well, I'm sure they didn't follow me here.
0: Maybe they're watching for Carrie and the boys.
1: I don't think they even suspect them. By the way, did Carrie leave a package here for me?
0: No, he didn't. I haven't seen them lately, but I understand they're fixing to leave town.
1: I think I better have a little talk with him.
0: Now, you said you were through with them.
1: Well, I will be. Say, Ma, will you pack some things for me? I'll be away for a few days.
3: Car's parked at Smitty's.
4: Okay, as soon as we get to Louis, we'll split the dough three ways.
3: What about Dot's cut?
4: I said we were going to split three ways.
5: Don't worry about the girl. She's liable to be on ice for a long time.
3: Yeah, but I still think she ought to get a cut.
4: How'd you get here?
1: Took a squad car from the DA's to a fake address, then taxis here. Two of them, so I wouldn't be followed. Is everything all right?
4: Yeah, just perfect. So you didn't squeal to get out, did you?
1: Listen, I got out clean and came here for my share, that's all. Where is it?
4: You'll get it. Just take your time.
0: I just want to give you a tip. There's a police car outside watching the front.
4: Ma's right. You did lead him here, didn't you?
1: I didn't mean to, Carrie. Honest, I didn't. But we can't take any chances now if they catch us with this money. We're all in for a long vacation.
4: Yeah, she's right. We better blow. I'll stash this.
6: Don't let them cheat you, Dot. You deserve even more than they promised you.
1: Thanks, Wilson.
6: You were always okay, and if you ever need a favor, just ask.

0: Lamar, will you do something for me?
1: Anything that doesn't cost me money, dearie.
0: Then keep this briefcase and don't give it to anyone unless they give you the other half of this dollar bill. You understand?
1: Say, that reminds me of a drama I was in. The Erring Bride's Earrings, it was called. And in the second act,
0: sure,
1: I had...
0: That's wonderful. Now, take good care of it, Ma, because it doesn't belong to me.
1: Oh, I'll do anything you say, dearie.
0: So long, Ma.
1: So long.
0: Sorry to keep you waiting, Kent, but there was something very important I had to attend to.
2: That's all right. Sentence still out, and I haven't signed for you yet. Sit down.
0: Sounds like I was a telegram or a registered letter. But seriously, Ken, there's something I want to tell you. About some money that...
2: Don't worry about money, and you don't have to tell me anything. Bygones are bygones.
0: I know, Ken, and that's very nice of you to say that. But still, there's something I must explain.
2: Well, there's plenty of time for that after you get out of here. All I want to hear you say now is that from this moment on, you're going to forget everything you've been through and start all over again. Promise?
0: Promise. And that gives me courage. The courage to tell you what you must know before we go any further.
2: What do you mean?
0: I mean that up to now, I haven't been on the level with you. When I realized what influence you had and that you could get me out of here, I played up to you. I even lied to you.
2: Lied about what?
0: Well, I was mixed up in that bank robbery.
2: You mean...
0: That's what I'm trying to tell you. But I want to square it, and I'm going to do it.
2: Now, wait a minute. You can't square anything like that.
3: Well, here we are, all ready to sign. Well, what's the matter? What's happened?
2: Well, I'm sorry, Sinton, but you've been right all along.
3: Right about what?
0: I just told him something he didn't know. About bygones.
3: Bygones?
0: Yes. Bygones that he promised to forget. But as long as he didn't mean it, then I'll tell you the truth. I was in on that bank robbery.
3: Well, that's fine. Congratulations, Phillips. Good work. Now let's have the rest of it. Who are the men, what are their names, and where's the money?
0: I'm afraid you'll have to find out those details for yourself. I confess to save him the trouble. And may I add my compliments, Mr. Phillips.
4: So, the quicker you realize that this is neither a country club nor a concentration camp, the better. It's up to the women themselves how they're treated. If you behave yourself, we'll meet you more than halfway. But if you want to be tough, we can be tough with you. Now, is that clear?
0: Yes.
4: Yes, what?
0: Yes, ma'am.
4: Tell her the rules and see that she understands them. And she won't have that for an alibi for breaking them.
5: Come on, Burton.

0: I feel rotten. After all, I did tell her bygones were bygones.
1: Well, what of it? She's just another crook.
0: Not exactly. Don't forget, I've known her ever since she was a little kid. I don't think she ever had a decent chance.
1: Well, she's in the state prison now, so what are you going to do?
0: I'm still going to try to help her, if she'll let me.
2: Everything okay, Burton?
3: Just perfect, thank you. Got a private room with absolutely every convenience. Except, of course, a radio and a writing desk.
2: There's a radio in the big room and a writing desk, too. But you won't be allowed to send letters the first month.
3: Then I'll have plenty of time to think what I have to say before I write.
2: Come on into the big room. It'll do you good to meet some of the others and talk to them a bit.
4: Why should Lewis Sitton take credit for Dot Burton's conviction? Employing his usual bullying tactics, he could never have secured her confession in 1,000 years. Yet she responded readily to kindness and reason, and in so doing proved that, despite this one mistake, she nevertheless possesses a basically sound sense of honor and a high sense of duty towards society.
3: Turn that off.
4: Dot Burton confessed of her own accord.
3: Turn that off, I said. Who wants to listen to a mealy mouth?
2: What right you got telling me what to do? This is my night to play the radio, and I'll play what I want. Lucy's right. The girls take turns on the radio, and this is her night.
5: And tomorrow's my night. Then you can hear music that's hot and sweet.
2: Say, I never saw you before. Just who do you think you are?
3: My name's Dot Burton. That mean anything to you?
2: I'll say it does. You're the bandit beauty that Phillips went after.

0: Murder girls. The outlaw's bride. Or why boys rob banks. Maybe she'll give us a lowdown on how to keep out of jail, huh?
1: Shut up, Lucy. You know it's against the rules to remind inmates what they're here for. Get back to your places, girls.
0: Oh, sure, Miss Jenkins. I'm sorry. I never meant to break no rules. I never do. You know that.
2: All right, Fenton. And don't you start any more brawls or you'll find yourself in solitary.
3: You've got nerve, Burton, haven't you?
4: So?
3: I like women who ain't all sawdust inside.
4: Thanks. Home was never like this.
3: Oh, most of the girls ain't so bad. I've been here over 2 years, and I can call just about everybody's number.
4: Who is that little pixie I had the run-in with?
3: Lucy Fenton, president of the Bird Club. Membership limited to stool pigeons only.
4: How about that battle-scarred zombie with her?
3: That's Deaf Annie, a lifer. She's got nothing to gain but playing stooge, because she can't hear anything worthwhile anyhow. So why Lucy hooked up with her is anybody's guess.
4: They make a great team, all right.
3: Yeah. Let's ease out of here and go over to my cell. I've got a couple of cigarettes tucked under the mattress.
4: Swell!
3: So outside of working for parole, the other reason for behaving good is to get sent to the farm. That's open in summer for trustees and A-conduct girls.
4: Well, parole's too far off for me to think about now. So all I can shoot for is the farm, I guess.
3: Of course, it ain't exactly Central Park. But at least it's away from here and Mrs. Stoner, the head matron.
4: Yeah, she's hard as flint. We struck sparks the first time we met. How about Jenkins?
3: Tough on the routine. She's okay. Say, if you ever want to get a letter out or get anything sent in from the outside, I've got a friend who's a trustee. Well, I guess that's about enough for tonight's lesson.
4: Yeah, that's enough for tonight. But there'll be tomorrow and the day after that and the day after that. Years of them.
5: Hey, Carrie, when are we going to get some action? We're just about out of dough.
6: Yeah, thanks to a little playmate, we're just about out 40 G's.
5: Maybe it was somebody else. You don't even know if it was her.
6: No, but I'm going to find out mighty soon.
5: What do you mean?
6: I think I'll go up and see her.
5: How?
6: As a visitor.
5: A visitor?
0: Quick on the sneak, ain't you? First come, first served. You're gonna get served, all right. And I'll cook the dish.
7: You wouldn't put poison in it, would you?
0: Poison? Who told you about that?
7: A little bird, and not a stool pigeon either.
0: Was that Myrtle? I'll twist her tongue out. I'll... Miss Jenkins, come here, please. Miss Jenkins, she's taunting me. She called me a poisoner, trying to hurt me and humiliate me before everybody.
8: Easy now, don't get excited. What's this all about, Burton?
7: Nothing, Miss Jenkins. I just beat her to the ironing board, and she got a little nasty.
8: That's a lie.
7: Fenton,
8: you know the rules about that kind of talk.
9: Miss Jenkins, I didn't mean to call her a liar. I only meant I never did what they accused me of. I never poisoned nobody. I was framed.
8: All right, all right. Everybody in this place was framed. Now you leave Burton alone until she finishes, and then you can have the board. And you know better than to make cracks like that, too.
7: Well, I didn't do it deliberately. I didn't even know why she was in here. Just a shot in the dark.
8: Well, it hit home, so don't shoot wild again. By the way, Burton, you have permission to receive a visitor tomorrow.
7: A visitor? Well, who's coming to see me? Listen, if it's that Phillips, you tell him to stay away. That dirty double-crosser,
8: It's not Phillips.
7: Well, who is it?
8: Your sister.
7: My sister?
8: That's what the list says.
7: Well, if it says that,
8: What's the matter with you, Burton?
7: Nothing, I just... thought that after all that had happened, she wouldn't want to see me.
8: Time heals all wounds, dearie. It'll be nice to see her and know that she's forgiven you anyway.
3: What's the matter, kid? Your sister ain't a vampire, is she?
7: I don't know. I haven't got a sister.
3: Well, now, ain't that something?
10: Time's up, Johnson.
7: Goodbye, Bill. I'll see you next visiting day.
10: All right, Bertha.
11: To see me?
3: Just wondering why you're here, that's all.
11: To find out about the briefcase, of course.
3: Sure, I might have guessed that. But you won't find out.
11: Have they got it?
3: They didn't get anything but me.
11: Where is it? So we've got a right to our cut, haven't we?
3: You weren't giving me my cut. You were leaving town with that money when I came back.
11: Oh, no. Listen, Dad, you know
3: I... Well, I know you're all a bunch of cheap Welchers. You're all set to cut me out, only I beat you to it.
11: And keep it all to yourself, eh?
3: That's right. The whole 40,000.
11: That's what you think. Listen, sister. We'll be waiting.
3: Well, don't hold your breath, because it'll be a long time. And it's 10 to 1 you'll all be in your cells before I get out. Now beat it. Before I pull off that trick wig and turn you in.

0: see your brother?
1: I saw my brother. I saw something else, too. The Burton girl saw her sister, but her sister was a man.
0: A man?
1: He came to find some money. $40,000. Only Burton knows where it is.
0: You sure?
1: I'm sure. I read their lips just as I read yours.
0: You going to tell the matron?
1: Nothing I could tell anyone would help me.
0: Then it's a secret?
1: Your secret. Maybe it'll help you.
0: I'll say it will. Did she tell the man where it was?
1: No.
0: Then I can tell Mrs. Stoner whenever it'll do the most good.
2: Richie. So that's who my sister was. Carrie Wells, the guy who was glad to see me take the rap so he could get my share of the money.
3: Was it a lot?
2: Yeah. But it's where it won't do anybody any good now.
3: I'm sorry.
2: So am I.
3: No, I don't mean only about that. I was hoping your visitor might have been someone sent by Kenneth Phillips.
2: Phillips? Say, I hate him worse than I do Carrie.
3: Maybe so. But he can help you.
2: He already helped me once. To get in here.
3: Yeah, but you don't know how he feels about that now. You haven't even read his letters. I got a hunch he's sorry.
2: Well, it's too late for that now.
3: I don't think so. He's a big shot. He's got a drag.

0: Why the big smile? Good news?
1: You said it, John. Dot Burton wants to see me.
0: Well, I thought you sent back all your letters.
1: She did. She must have had a change of heart.
0: Now you just can't wait to see her and give her your love and regrets.
1: More than that, John, I want to give her a little hope. A hope that I can get her the chance she wanted before. The chance to go straight. Because now you're paying your debt to society, you've earned the right to a new life.
2: Yes, I know that, Ken. And I've learned my lesson at last. So if we can just let bygones be bygones, like we talked about before, we'll...
1: That's swell, Dot. Now I'm going to tell you something else.
2: No more advice, please. I'm afraid I couldn't stand it.
1: Well, very well, then. I'll give my advice to someone that'll appreciate it. I'm going to ask the board to consider your parole.
2: Oh, Ken, that's wonderful. I never dreamed that you'd ever have faith enough in me again to do anything like that.
1: Oh, but I have, Dot. All the faith in the world.
2: That's big and fine and generous of you. And I love you for it, Ken.
3: So you kissed and made up, huh?
2: Well, when I told him I loved him, he beamed like a Brooklyn school kid with a ticket to the World Series.
3: Sure. Men are all the same. They believe what they want to believe.
2: So then he said he'd check with the district attorney and have a talk with Mrs. Stoner here. He was almost sure the board would parole me at their next meeting.
3: Well, you're practically out. With Phillips going to bat for you, how can you miss?
2: Mert, I feel kind of cheap promoting Ken like this. You know, he always liked me when I was a kid.
3: Now, listen, honey. You're not going to weaken.
2: Not exactly, but I'm beginning to see his angle. Just like he said, I made a mistake, and I've got to pay for it.
3: Well, if you feel that way about it, you love the guy. But don't let love make you forget the 40 G's.
2: Don't breathe a word about that money again. If anyone here even suspects, I'll really be cooked.
4: Scram you, stool pigeon.

0: I have news. Your friend's coming up for parole.
1: What friend?
0: Dot Burton.
1: Which?
0: She'll be up next month. Phillips is helping her.
1: Phillips?
0: She saw him today.
1: Then I'll see the matron.
0: And tell her?
1: All about the money. That will help me with the matron and fix Burton so she'll never get out, understand?
0: Not so fast.
1: Fix Burton so she'll never get out, never.
0: Never get out?
1: That's what I said. She won't get a chance to spend that money.
0: When will you tell? Now?
1: Yeah. No, I'll wait. I'll wait till the day of the meeting. I'll let Burton build her hope sky high. Then watch him tumble.

0: Stoner, but could I speak to you a minute, please?
1: I'm busy now, Fenton. I have a parole board meeting at 10.
0: Yes, I know. That's what I wanted to talk about.
1: Well, you're not eligible for that for several months yet.
0: No, ma'am. But Dot Burton is today.
1: What have you to do with that?
0: Well, nothing directly, but, you know, I'm always anxious to help whenever I can. Even if the girls do think I tell things I shouldn't, I know you understand that I'm only doing it for the general good.
1: Oh, come to the point. If you've anything worthwhile to tell me, you know I never forget.
0: It's about the money that was stolen from the bank that Dot Burton's mob stuck up.
1: What about?
0: Well, the bank wants it back, don't they? They'll pay a reward, won't they?
1: Certainly, so what?
0: Mrs. Stoner, if you approve Dot Burton's parole...

0: and she gets out, you'll be freeing the only person in the world who knows where that money is hidden.
1: How do you know?
0: One of the gang came to see her dressed as a woman. She wouldn't even tell him where it was.
2: I can't quite believe that.
0: Oh, but ma'am, it's true. I know it.
2: Well, there's a way to find out. And if it is...
3: See what it is.
0: Yes, ma'am.
4: Mr. Phillips is here, ma'am.
3: Oh, tell him I'll meet him in the boardroom in just a minute.
4: But he said he wanted to see you before the meeting.
3: Maybe it would be as well to see him first. Show him in, Mary.
4: Yes, ma'am. Mr. Phillips, please.
5: Good morning, Mrs. Stoner. I just thought I'd check with you before the proceedings start. I have Mr. Sinton's letter here approving the application for parole, and I thought you might submit it with your own letter.
2: Well, that would be the procedure if I were going to approve.
5: If you were going to approve, but you agreed.
2: That was before I learned certain new facts concerning the case, Mr. Phillips.
5: You mean about Miss Burton?
2: I do.
5: Well, I don't know what you could have learned. That was the first criminal act she ever committed. Now she served more than enough time to be eligible.
2: Well, there's still the question of the stolen money.
5: She didn't take that. She never left the bank until she was arrested.
2: Just the same, I have reasons to believe that she, and she alone, knows where it is.
5: That's absurd. If she knew where the money was, she'd have told the authorities long ago to help her own case.
2: Not necessarily. What are a few months in jail compared to all that money?
5: I still don't think she knows.
2: Well, there's one very simple way to find out. Just make her a proposition.
5: What kind of a proposition?
2: If she'll tell us where the money is, we'll approve her parole.
5: I wouldn't do a thing like that for $1 million. Either she's entitled to an unconditional parole or she isn't.
2: Just the same, I intend to find out where that money is. So I shall not approve her application at the present time.
5: Well, that's not fair.
2: That's my decision.
5: May I see Miss Burton?
2: No.
5: Very well, then I'll see the district attorney. I'll see the governor.
3: You may see anyone you want, Mr. Phillips, except Burton.
0: You did just right, Mrs. Stoner.
2: Yes, I'm sure I did, Fenton.
0: Anything else you want of me?
2: No, you may go.
3: You may tell Miss Jenkins that Burton is not to appear before the board today.
0: Yes, ma'am. I will. Oh, Miss Jenkins, tell Burton to wait. Miss Jenkins, Mrs. Stoner said for you to tell Burton that she's not to appear before the parole board today.
6: Well, it seems to me like you told her yourself.
7: But why? Has the meeting been postponed?
0: No. They just scratched your name off the list.
7: I can't understand that. Mr. Phillips said that...
0: Mr. Phillips had plenty. Oh, but I'm not supposed to tell what I heard.
6: I'll find out what happened, dearie. Probably just some red tape that's got tangled.
8: What did happen, Fenton? I can see you're just itching to gossip.
0: Well, to tell the truth...
8: If that's possible.
0: Oh, but I am telling the truth. Mr. Phillips told Mrs. Stoner that you know where the money that was stolen from the bank is hidden.
7: Ken Phillips said that?
0: Yeah. And he also said that before he'd approve your parole, you'd have to tell him where it is.
7: So that's his game. All he wanted was the money.
8: Wait a minute. If Phillips wanted to make such a deal, why didn't they send for Burton?
0: Because Mrs. Stoner wouldn't go for it. She said parole shouldn't be bought or sold, and that either Burton deserved one unconditionally or not at all.
8: That doesn't sound like Stoner.
0: And she also said that she didn't think Burton knew where the money was hidden anyhow, or she'd have offered to make a deal long ago herself.
7: Why didn't Mrs. Stoner call me in to face that heel?
0: No, because when Mrs. Stoner refused, Mr. Phillips didn't want you to know that he suspected you. Maybe he'll have you followed, if you ever do get out.
7: That's the dirtiest trick I ever heard of.
8: Play it down, kid. You don't want everybody to hear this.
0: No, and don't tell anyone I told you either. I'll get in wrong.
7: You'll always be in wrong with me. And I know the kick you get out of telling me this.
8: Come on, Dot, let's talk this over quietly. Something smells pretty sour about the whole setup to me.

0: Whatever happened, I've got a hunch that Fenton dame was at the bottom of it.
1: Well, I don't trust her either, but one thing makes me believe her this time. Ken Phillips said I had to pay for everything I did, and if he thought I knew where the money was, he'd want it paid back. But how did he know?
0: You told me. Well, I never told a soul, but... Well, you talked about it in the visiting room, too, didn't you?
1: Oh, but we were whispering.
0: Just the same, I'm giving 10-1. That's how it got out.
1: That's it. I told Carrie and he told Ken.
0: Is this Carrie screwy enough to pass up 40 G's just to get even with you?
1: No, of course he wouldn't. Well, that's out. But I'd pass up a mint to get square with Mr. Phillips.
0: Tough to do, I'd say, your being in here.
1: Maybe. But if I could play them one against the other...
2: I saw Mrs. Stoner, Burton, and the only thing I could learn was that she shelved your application.
1: Well, I think I know why she did it, Miss Jenkins. And maybe she's right.
2: That's the way to take it, dearie. It'll all work out for the best later, I'm sure.
1: Miss Jenkins, will you tell Mrs. Stoner to get Mr. Phillips here? I'll tell him where the money is, if they approve my parole.
2: Oh, so it's money you would give them. Well, if that's the way it is, I'll tell her. But it's no way for anyone to get a parole.
0: Have you gone crazy?
1: Not me. I'm going to outsmart him. That is, if you can do what you said you could.
0: What's that?
1: Get a letter out?
0: That's easy.
1: That settles it, then. When Ken Phillips gets that money, he'll think he was bombed by a flying fortress.

0: All I want you to do is to see that he gets what he deserves for double-crossing me. DB.
1: Can you tie that? Ma must have had to do all the time.
2: I'm going to shake it down for it right now.
0: No, we ain't going to do that. We're going to do it just like Dad said.
2: So why didn't she tell me where it was when I saw her?
0: Maybe she was figuring on buying out with it.
1: Sure, then his trick reform across it.
2: We'll take care of Mr. Phillips.
3: Burton?
4: I told you you'd admit knowing about the stolen money, Miss Burton. Is that right?
3: Yes, I know where it is.
5: Where is it?
3: Wait a minute. We got something to settle first. Remember, I've been fooled before.
4: But that's all been explained.
3: I'm talking about the clever little deal you've made.
4: Well, but I never had...
3: Don't bother to alibi. I know all about it. You know all about it.
5: Who told you? If it was Lucy, I'll...
3: Even if it was Lucy, I wouldn't snitch on her. But that's all past history now. How about my application? Have you approved it?
5: The district attorney, Mr. Phillips, and my letters are in here. But you can hardly expect me to submit them yet.
3: Is your letter in there?
4: Yes, but I must admit I hated to write it under these circumstances.
3: I'll bet you did. All I can say is that you'd have had the money a long time ago without writing anything. You'd had half as much faith in me as you said you did.
4: Well, that's pretty hard to believe in view of what you're doing now.
3: I'm buying my freedom, that's all. I got that money as soon as I got out of jail, and I told you in sentence office I had something to give you. But you couldn't wait. You were in such a hurry to turn me in.
4: Yes, I think I do remember you saying something of the sort.
3: Mrs. Stoner, you've got to promise me one more thing.
5: I haven't got to promise you anything.
3: Oh, but this is for your benefit. I don't want anybody chiseling in on the credit that belongs to you. So I want Mr. Phillips to go for the money alone and bring you the reward.
5: Well, Burton, that's... very considerate of you, I'm sure.
3: What do you say?
4: It's all right with me.
3: But you must promise to go by yourself. Here's the name and address of the person who has the money. And here's part of a dollar bill. You'll need it to prove that I sent you.
4: Okay. It'll have to wait until after my broadcast tonight, though.
5: Well, that's all right. You can phone me in the morning that you have it, and then I'll mail this.
3: Yes, and be sure and phone as soon as you can. Naturally, I'll be anxious to know how you came out.
4: Right. Goodbye, Mrs. Stoner. Goodbye.
3: Anything else, Mrs. Stoner?
5: No. That's... except that... well, I appreciated the way you handled everything.
3: Thank you. I thought I did a pretty good job myself. And this way, I may still get my cut and get out of here, too.
5: Not to mention getting square with your friend Phillips.
3: Yeah, I can imagine that. If I know Wilson, he'll crash in on him like an army tank.
5: Well, you played it smart all the way around. If Stoner's on the level.
3: Of course she is. She thinks I'm her fairy godmother now.
5: Look out, she's coming now. Good evening, Burton. I just stopped by to thank you again. And to ask you if you remember just how much reward was offered.
3: Oh, about $5,000, I believe.
5: My, that's more than I expected. And to think that I almost let Mr. Phillips talk me out of making the deal.
3: He tried to talk you out of it. But I thought it was his idea in the first place.
5: The idea was solely mine. That's why I'm entitled to the reward, as you said.
3: But wasn't he the one who told you I knew where the money was?
5: He told me nothing of the sort. I found that out myself.
3: How?
5: That we'll not discuss. But I'm quite certain that he's not entitled to the reward in any way.
3: I'm not worrying about the reward. I'm worrying how I've been tricked.
5: What do you mean? I never tricked you.
3: Well, whoever did, it all adds up to the same. I made a terrible mistake.
5: How?
3: About Ken. He's innocent. He didn't cross me. And now he's walking into a trap.
5: I don't understand.
3: You don't have to. Only phone Ken not to go for that money. He's in danger.
5: Of what? Why have you imagined all these things all of a sudden?
3: I'm not imagining it. It's true.
5: How do I know that this isn't just some scheme to keep us from getting the money at all?
3: Mrs. Stoner, you've got to believe me.
5: I don't.
3: At least you've got to phone. I shall do nothing of the sort. Well, I guess I'm sunk, that's all.

0: Where are you going, Snoop?
1: None of your business.
0: Won't you come in and visit me for a while?
1: No.
0: You mean yes.
2: You're nuts to do this.
3: It's the only thing I can do. There's no other way.
2: But you've ruined everything. You'll never get parole now.
3: I'll never want a parole if anything happens to Ken.

0: Well, it looks like Dot's just giving us another runaround.
1: Dot don't give anybody a runaround. Tell you.
2: Come on, let's get going.
3: Who is it?
0: A friend of Miss Burton's. You wouldn't know my name.
3: Well, he ain't an actor, or you wouldn't admit that. What do you want?
0: To give you this one half of a dollar bill.
3: Oh, I remember now.
0: She said if that matched your half, you'd have a package for me.
3: Wait a minute. I'll see if it matches.

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1: Do they, Doug?
2: The two go together like a sister act. How is she getting along?
3: Fine, thanks. And she'll feel even better when I tell her I have this.
4: And you ain't gonna tell her anything, brother.

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0: They took your car. Come on, take mine.
1: Phone headquarters and tell them car 23 has been stolen. Get it.
2: Operator, give me police headquarters. And the car they stole was number 23.
3: Squad car 23 stolen. Broadcast full description.
4: Step on it, Stu. We gotta shake him.
5: No, not the Zeppelin on the next turn. That's better than hit for the waterfront.
4: As soon as we get on Bayshore Drive, we'll hit a straightaway. Squad cars are hopped up plenty. With the light traffic on the coast road, we're a cinch to lose them.
3: Hello, Harbor Station. The gang has stole car 23 are on Central, headed for Bayshore. If you work fast, you can block them at the intersection. That's all.

0: haven't got a chance. Ken Phillips will run you down if it takes $1 million.
1: Think you're worth that much?
0: I'm not. Getting you is. Because you're a killer. You shot him and Wilson, too.
2: What are you doing?
1: Just freeing my hands so I can handle the rod.
2: Okay, but don't try to free yourself with all that jack on you.

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1: Don't try it. 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
1: Call an ambulance, Ed.
2: Every morn I sing this song, so nothing with me can be wrong. I breakfast, lunch, and dine each day on Nutty Bread, so I'm okay.
3: Open.
4: Very good.
5: Tim, were you listening?
4: It sounded like you had your heart, didn't it? Tired?
2: Tired of lying in bed, but not tired of rehearsing. That is, if you think I really have a chance for a job.
4: Oh, you have more than a chance. You have a sponsor.
2: Oh, but Ken, that's not possible. Well, nobody's even heard me.
4: Oh, I have. And I've assured the parole board that you have a job the moment they approve your application.
2: Oh, Ken, that's swell. Where is the job?
4: Well, my studio. What do you think?
2: Well, will I be on as a regular commercial announcer?
4: Well, you're going to be with me regularly anyway. And I hope one of the announcements won't be commercial at all, but more in the nature of a society item.
2: Such as?
4: Well, you'll have to write that yourself, but it must begin with yes.

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All you need is a stick, a pot or a pan, spoons, a bell, a triangle, cymbals, anything you can get to make some noise with.

0: Once upon a time, a baby named X was born. This baby was named X because no one could tell whether it was a boy or a girl. Its parents could tell, of course, but they couldn't tell anyone else. You see, it was all part of a very important secret scientific experiment known officially as Project Baby X. The smartest scientist had set up this experiment at a cost of exactly $23 billion 72 cents. This might seem like a lot for just one baby, but when you remember the cost of strained carrots and stuffed bunnies and popcorn for the movies and booster shots for camp, let alone 28 shiny quarters for the tooth fairy, you begin to see how it all adds up. Besides, long before Baby X was born, the smart scientist had to be paid to write the official instruction manual in secret code for Baby X's parents, the Joneses. On the day the Joneses brought their baby home, lots of friends and relatives came over to see it. None of them knew about the secret experiment, though, so the first thing they asked was what kind of baby X was. When the Joneses smiled and said,
1: "It's an X."
0: None of the relatives knew what to say. They couldn't say,
2: "Look at her cute little dimples."
0: On the other hand, they couldn't say,
3: "Look at his husky little biceps."
0: The relatives all felt embarrassed about having an X in the family.
3: "People will think there's something wrong with it,"
0: some of them whispered.
4: "There is something wrong with it,"
0: others whispered back. The official instruction manual had warned the parents this would happen, so they didn't fret about it. Besides, there were other problems too. Toys, for instance, and clothes. On his first shopping trip, Mr. Jones told the store clerk,
5: "I need some clothes and toys for my new baby."
0: The clerk smiled and said,
6: "Well now, is it a boy or a girl?"
7: "It's an X,"
0: Mr. Jones said, smiling back. But the clerk got all red in the face and said huffily,
6: "Well, in that case, I'm afraid I can't help you, sir."
0: That night, he and Ms. Jones consulted page 2326 of the official instruction manual. It said firmly, "Buy plenty of everything." So they bought plenty of sturdy blue pajamas in the boys' department and cheerful flowered underwear in the girls' department. And they bought all kinds of toys. The head scientist of Project Baby X reminded the Joneses to see page 4,629 of the manual, where it said, "Never make Baby X feel embarrassed or ashamed about what it wants to play with. And if X gets dirty climbing rocks, never say, 'Nice little X's don't get dirty climbing rocks.' Likewise," it said, "if X falls down and cries, never say, 'Brave little X's don't cry.' Because, of course, nice little X's do get dirty and brave little X's do cry. No matter how dirty X gets or how hard it cries, don't worry. It's all part of the experiment."

But then it was time for X to start school. The Joneses were really worried about this because school was even more full of rules for boys and rules for girls, and there were no rules for X's. The Joneses spent weeks consulting their instruction manual until finally, X was ready. The Joneses helped X button on a nice new pair of red and white checkered overalls. X brushed its teeth and combed its hair and remembered to put a napkin in its lunchbox. The Joneses had asked X's teacher if class could line up alphabetically instead of forming separate lines for boys and girls. And they'd asked if X could use the principal's bathroom because it wasn't marked anything except bathroom. X's teacher promised to take care of all those problems, but no one could help X with the biggest problem of all: other children.

0: couldn't tell what X was by studying its clothes, and you couldn't guess whether X had a girl's short haircut or a boy's long haircut, and it was very hard to tell by the games X liked to play. Some of the children tried to find out by asking tricky questions like,
1: "Who's your favorite sports star?"
0: That was easy. X had two favorite sports stars, a girl jockey named Robin Smith and a boy archery champion named Robin Hood. Then they asked,
2: "What's your favorite TV program?"
0: And that was even easier. X's favorite program was Lassie, which stars a girl dog played by a boy dog. After school, X wanted to play with the other children.
3: "How about shooting some baskets in the gym?"
0: X asked the girls. But all they did was make faces and giggle behind X's back.
2: "Boy, is she weird,"
0: whispered Jim to Joe.
3: "How about weaving some baskets in the arts and crafts room?"
0: X asked the boys. But they all made faces and giggled behind X's back too.
4: "Boy, is he weird,"
0: whispered Susie to Peggy. That night, Ms. and Mr. Jones asked X how things had gone at school. X tried to smile, but there were two big tears in its eyes. Once more, the Joneses reached for their instruction manual. Under other children, they found, "What did you expect? Other children have to obey all the silly boy-girl rules because their parents taught them to. Lucky X, you don't have to stick to the rules at all. All you have to do is be yourself."

0: P.S. We're not saying it will be easy. The next morning, little X went back to school with a brave smile and a clean pair of red and white checkered overalls. There was a seven-letter word spelling bee in class that day, and a seven-lap boys' relay race in the gym, and a seven-layer cake-baking contest in the girls' kitchen corner. X won the spelling bee, X also won the relay race, and X almost won the baking contest, except it forgot to light the oven, which only proves that nobody's perfect. One of the other children noticed something else, too. He said,
1: X don't care about winning, and X don't care about losing. X just thinks it's fun, playing boys' stuff and girls' stuff.
2: Come to think of it, maybe X is having twice as much fun as we are.
0: From then on, some really funny things began to happen. Susie, who sat next to X in class, suddenly refused to wear pink dresses to school anymore. She insisted on wearing red and white checkered overalls, just like X. Overalls, she told her parents, were much better for climbing the monkey bars. Then Jim, the class football nut, started wheeling his little sister's doll carriage around the football field. He told his family that X did the same thing, so it must be okay. But the worst came when the twins, Joe and Peggy, decided to share everything. Their parents weren't one bit pleased with Peggy's wonderful biology experiments or with Joe's terrific needlepoint pillows. They didn't care that Peggy mowed the lawn better and that Joe vacuumed the carpet better. In fact, they were furious.
1: It's all that little X's fault.
3: Just because X doesn't know what it is
1: or what it's supposed to be,
3: he wanted to get everybody else mixed up too.
0: Finally, Joe and Peggy's parents decided to call an emergency meeting of the School Parents Association to discuss the X problem. The Parents Association said that X must take an examination.
2: An impartial team of experts must examine it physically and mentally and issue a full report.
4: If X's test showed it was a boy, it would have to start obeying all the boys' rules.
1: If it proved to be a girl, X would have to obey all the girls' rules.
3: And if X turned out to be some kind of mixed-up misfit, then X must be expelled from the school immediately.
0: The school would have to decide what to do about X.

0: On the night before X was to be examined, the Joneses tried not to let X see how worried they were. X just smiled at them both and hugged them hard and didn't say much of anything. At exactly 9 o'clock the next day, X reported to the school health office. The principal, along with the committee from the Parents Association, X's teacher, X's classmates, and Ms. and Mr. Jones waited in the hall outside. Inside, the impartial team of experts had set up their famous testing machine, the Super Psycho Medical Sociocultural Meter. It was terribly quiet in the hall, almost spooky. Once in a while, they would hear a strange noise inside the room.
1: Poor X,
0: the Joneses thought.
2: Serves X right,
0: the parents' committee thought.
3: I wouldn't want to be in X's overalls right now,
0: the children thought. At last, the door opened. Everyone crowded around to hear the results. X was smiling, but the impartial team of experts looked as if they were crying.
4: What happened?
0: Everyone began shouting.
2: Had X done something disgraceful?
5: I wouldn't be a bit surprised.
6: Did X flunk the whole test?
5: Or just the most important part?
6: Oh dear.
0: Sighed Miss Jones.
1: Oh dear.
0: Sighed Mr. Jones.
3: Shh.
0: Shushed the principal.
4: The experts are trying to speak.
0: Wiping his eyes and clearing his throat, the one expert began.
7: In our opinion, young X here.
4: Yes.
7: Yes.
4: Shh.
7: Young Sh here. I mean, young X here is just about...
5: Just about what? Let's have it!
7: Just about the least mixed up child we've ever examined.
6: Yay for X!
0: Yelled one of the children, and then the others began yelling too,
6: Yippee!
0: Clapping and cheering and jumping up and down. The parents' committee was angry and bewildered.
2: How could X have passed the whole examination?
4: Didn't X have an identity problem?
5: Wasn't X mixed up at all?
6: Wasn't X any kind of a misfit?
2: And why was the impartial team of experts crying?
7: Don't you see?
0: He said.
7: We're crying because it's wonderful. X has absolutely no identity problem. X isn't one bit mixed up. As for being a misfit, ridiculous.
8: X knows perfectly well what it is. Don't you, X?
0: The experts winked. X winked back.
2: What is X?
6: We still want to know.
0: Shrieked Peggy and Joe's parents.
7: Ha ha, yes. Well, don't worry. You'll all know one of these days, and you won't need us to tell you,
0: said the experts, winking again.
3: What?
2: What do they mean?
6: They mean that by the time it matters which sex X is, it won't be a secret anymore.
0: Needless to say, the Joneses were very happy. The Project Baby X scientists were rather pleased too. So were Susie, Jim, Peggy, Joe, and all the other children. The Parents Association wasn't, but they had promised to accept the experts' report and not make any more trouble. Later that day, all X's friends put on their red and white checkered overalls and went over to see X. They found X in the backyard playing with a very tiny baby that none of them had ever seen before. How do you like our new baby? X asked the other children proudly.
3: Oh, it's got cute dimples,
0: said Jim.
9: It's got husky biceps, too,
0: said Susie.
10: What kind of baby is it?
0: Asked Joe and Peggy. X frowned at them. Can't you tell? Then X broke into a big, mischievous grin. It's a Y.

is skin. 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It covers your nose, and it's wrapped around your toes. And inside it, you put lemon meringue.

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Chemo, chymo, Dominic, rhino, chemo, chymo, Nero, straddle, laddle, laddle, bobble, laddle, bobble, link dum, rink dum, buddy, Mitchie Campbell. Said Miss Mousie, are you in? Rinktum buddy Mitchie Campbell. Yes, kind sir, I sit and spin. Rinktum buddy Mitchie Campbell. Chemo, chymo, Dominic, rhino, chemo, chymo, Nero, straddle, addle, addle, bobble, addle, bobble, linktum. Rinktum buddy Mitchie Campbell. Well, he took Miss Mousie on his knee, rinktum buddy Mitchie Campbell, and he said, Miss Mouse, will you marry me? Rinktum buddy Mitchie Campbell, chemo, chymo, Dominic, rhino, chemo, chymo, Nero, straddle, addle, addle, bobble, addle, bobble, linktum, rinktum buddy Mitchie Campbell. Well, I couldn't even marry the president, rinktum buddy Mitchie Campbell, without my Uncle Rat's consent, rinktum buddy Mitchie Campbell. Chemo, chymo, Dominic, rhino, chemo, chymo, Nero, straddle, addle, addle, bobble, addle, bobble, linktum, rinktum, buddy, Mitchie Campbell. Well, Uncle Rat, he soon come home, rinktum, buddy, Mitchie Campbell, says, who's been here while I've been gone? Rinktum, buddy, Mitchie Campbell. Chemo, chymo, Dominic, rhino, chemo, chymo, Nero, straddle, addle, addle, bobble, addle, bobble, linktum, rinktum, buddy, Mitchie Campbell. A very fine gentleman has been here, rinktum buddy Mitchie Campbell, who wishes to make me his dear, rinktum buddy Mitchie Campbell. Chemo, chymo, Dominic, rhino, chemo, chymo, Nero, straddle, addle, addle, bobble, addle, bobble, linktum, rinktum buddy Mitchie Campbell. Uncle Rat laughed and shook his side, rinktum buddy Mitchie Campbell, to think of Miss Mouse as being a bride, rinktum buddy Mitchie Campbell. Chemo, chymo, Dominic, rhino, chemo, chymo, Nero, straddle, addle, addle, bobble, addle, bobble, linktum, rinktum buddy Mitchie Campbell. Uncle Rat on a horse rode into town, a rinktum buddy Mitchie Campbell, to buy Miss Mousie's wedding gown, a rinktum buddy Mitchie Campbell. Chemo, chymo, Dominic, rhino, chemo, chymo, Nero, straddle, addle, addle, bobble, addle, bobble, linktum, rinktum buddy Mitchie Campbell. Oh, where will the wedding supper be? Rinktum buddy Mitchie Campbell, way down yonder in the holler tree. Rinktum buddy Mitchie Campbell. Chemo, chymo, Dominic, rhino, chemo, chymo, Nero, straddle, addle, addle, bobble, addle, bobble, linktum, rinktum buddy Mitchie Campbell. Then what will the wedding supper be? Rinktum buddy Mitchie Campbell. Why, two green beans and a black-eyed pea. Rinktum buddy Mitchie Campbell. Chemo, chymo, Dominic, rhino, chemo, chymo, Nero, straddle, addle, addle, bobble, addle, bobble, linktum, rinktum buddy Mitchie.

0: Good Night Moon by Margaret Weiss Brown. Good night, Moon. In the great green room, there was a telephone and a red balloon and a picture of the cow jumping over the moon. And there were three little bears sitting on chairs and two little kittens and a pair of mittens and a little toy house and a young mouse and a comb and a brush and a bowl full of mush and a quiet old lady who was whispering hush. Good night, room. Good night, moon. Good night, cow jumping over the moon. Good night, light and the red balloon. Good night, bears. Good night, chairs. Good night, kittens. And good night, mittens. Good night, clocks and good night, socks. Good night, little house and good night, mouse. Good night, comb and good night, brush. Good night, nobody. Good night, mush. And good night to the old lady whispering hush. Good night, stars. Good night, air. Good night, noises everywhere.
1: And Color, you are live on air.
2: Yes, a kookaburra bird. This is what I have an impersonation of.
1: Oh, this is wonderful. Kookaburra.
2: They're also from Australia.
1: That's right.
2: Okay, ready?
1: Yes, we are ready.

0: I won't.
1: Well, that was amazing. That was. We don't know what to say about that, except thank you.
2: Thank you.
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0: Yo, if you guys pretend shove a camera up my ass, I would like the video to be old-timey cartoons. Instead of actually seeing the inside of my rectum, I don't think anybody really wants to see that. I mean, I'm sure there's a few callers who would want to see that, but they're probably not callers. Listeners, right? I know this show is popular in prisons. I've been told many times.
1: This song is just for you, little kitty.

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1: Ring. 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Welcome to the confessional. This is Contessa della Luna inviting you to call and talk with us live on air. It's your opportunity to share your secrets, your guilt, your shame, your minor felonies. Number to call is 219-256-5862.

0: please.
1: Are you there, caller?
2: Hello?
1: Hello?
2: What's up, homie?
1: Oh, can you hear us now?
2: I can hear you now, yes.
1: Oh, excellent. That is wonderful. Music is little loud. There we are.
2: It is wonderful.
1: And to whom are we speaking now?
2: This is Travis.
1: Oh, Travis. And how are you this evening?
2: I'm good, homie. How are you?
1: Oh, we're good. We're very good now. We got things all worked out, so...
2: Did you get things worked out?
1: Yes, we did. And what are you up to? Where are you?
2: I'm drinking. I'm drinking Rodgers.
1: Oh, where's that?
0: Can you hear us now?

thought it it's we'll just pause that pausing that thought it this is Contessa de la Luna inviting you to call in and to share with us whatever is on your mind, what is left of it. And we got some people on the chat. We got the traveler in time. We got the squiggly aeroplane of mud. We got a May and a slapper happy. So you can be on the chat at shoutingfire.com/chat. So we hold on a minute here. Contessa has been struck with a plague of allergies. It's brutal. We even took like a pill and it helped, but it's more powerful than even the pill. It's unbelievable. And I don't know what it is. Like, you know, it just recently started raining. So, like Contessa, she is maybe questioning if there is mold happening inside somewhere, because it just started, you know, like when the rain started. No way. I have to put the sound down when I am having a little problem here. But we are happy to see. We kind of vacillate, you know. If you are in Canada, we know this is not you. You have a different problem with us. But if you live here, so like it does, sometimes she kind of, you know, flip-flop between hopelessness and not nihilism, but you know, like fear for the future, what the future will bring for people, right? It's not just, you know, AI. That is, it's hard to know what is the bigger problem. Is it moldy rain? It might be. Might be moldy rain. We don't know. But maybe in the wood, you know, maybe in the building, like where you can't see it. I don't know. It's just suspicious that it happened similar. Anyway. But anyway. So, but then, you know, so then like it does, she would kind of flip-flop from feeling, you know, like that. I try not to dwell on it because it's happening 24/7 every day with the crazy people, you know. So if you just dwell on that, you are going to really be down in the dumps, right? You are going to be really depressed. So we don't do that. But then I will go to the other side and they feel very, you know, like, I don't know what the word is. I'm trying to find the, I mean, it feels like happiness, I think. But it is more like it is a happy feeling, but it is like a sense of autonomy, right? Like having just this total sense of autonomy. And for La Contessa, like we just played a song by Sheryl Crow about freedom. To La Contessa, true freedom is an absence of fear, right? Like if you are not afraid, because seriously, you can be afraid of multiple things every day, little things, big things, gigantic things, little tiny, teeny things, maybe like a spider, you know, it could be anything. So to La Contessa, when she is feeling the most free, it is when she is feeling the least amount of fear, right? It feels like happiness, I think. There is even a qualifier, like, I am not even sure what happiness feels like anymore. But today I felt that, you know, and it just felt like very autonomous and like, and I don't know how to describe it better than that. But, you know, also like a brief flickering moment without any fear. Of course, we return to our normal channel. But anyway, that is what I was thinking about
So I am just kind of throwing it out there, throwing it out right out there. Shout out to our friends in Camp Envy. Of course, this is Contessa de la Luna blabbering on inside the world famous confessional on shoutingfire.com, coming to you from the exclusive Late Night Lounge in Portland, Oregon. And the number is, I wrote it down, 219. Thank you, May. 256 5862.

0: All right, we got the caller. Are you there and ready to talk?
1: Yes, I am. I have a confession.
0: Oh, to whom are we speaking?
1: I would like to remain undisclosed.
0: All right, you may. You remain undisclosed. All right, go ahead. We're waiting to hear this.
1: Well, I called, I don't know, maybe about a month and a half ago.
0: Yeah.
1: And I confessed that when I was an adolescent, I was at church camp, and do you remember this?
0: Like, oh, my Contessa, she remembered it vividly, and you'll say that you feel guilty over, you know, that you pleasure yourself, and my Contessa, she give you advice at that time.
1: You did, and you gave me, it turns out, wonderful advice. What you told me was what put the neurosis in my head might be the same thing that takes it out of my head. Right?
0: Yes, that's right.
1: And so I took your advice. And
0: did you go back to camp?
1: No, I didn't go back to church camp for it.
0: All right.
1: But I went to an undisclosed place where let's just say that it was risky business doing what I did there, and I feel like just a whole new person. I feel like I sort of made amends with the past. And I feel like I sort of channeled, like, my inner 14-year-old again. And I sort of spoke to that person and was like, okay, what you did then, what you're doing now, it's all good, right?
0: Well, that is a very interesting story you tell.
1: Mm-hmm.
0: So, this is a public place, no doubt.
1: I wouldn't necessarily say that it was public, like it wasn't on like the sidewalk, but
0: oh, that's good.
1: Yeah, no, I remain decent.
0: But yeah, now you forgive yourself for, you know, feeling guilty the first time.
1: Yeah,
0: it's excellent, very good. We're so happy to hear, you know, that that anything that comes from this program would be even remotely useful is excellent.
1: I think that people take a lot more wisdom from you than you know, Contessa. I really do think that you're doing an excellent service. And
0: you're flatter, Contessa.
1: Well, I'm sorry that you just have a bunch of bozos on the air tonight. I just can't believe it's almost 1 o'clock, and I'm like the only confession. What's the deal?
0: I know, you know. We know that they got plenty to tell. That's for sure.
1: Well, if you have another like minute that I could take of your airtime.
0: Oh yeah, you do. You take all you want.
1: Thank you. So I more so want some advice. This isn't necessarily confession. But I started like going to this new coffee shop, right? And I sort of started like dating this guy from this coffee shop, right?
0: Yes.
1: And then just a few days ago, we called it off. And this is like after a couple of months. And so now I'm still going to the same coffee shop, right? But there is another apple of my eye there. And I'm just wondering, like, is that, like, forbidden fruit to, like, go to this coffee shop and then just, like, start to sort of, like, go out with all these different people and then just, like, leave this wake of, like, weird destruction? Or is it just, like, fun and sexy and sort of, like, a fun, Portland thing to do? What do you think?
0: Oh, you know, that is dilemma for sure, you know.
1: Yeah.
0: But, and when you mix, you know, when you mix anything up with, you know, with the sex, then everything become much more complex.
1: It's very true.
0: I don't know why that is, but it's true. Just 100% of time.
1: So, I don't know. Do you think that it's just like...
0: Is there another coffee shop near you that you'll be able to get your coffee from in the event everything goes south?
1: Yeah, well, I mean, there's that, yes. See, right now I'm just hedging my bets on this coffee shop because there's a very high concentration of sexy people there.

I know, I was telling you this last week. You saw it. I am taking like one program a week, right? These are from 2011. These are tonight. I think all but one is from the same program. So I am, when I am going through and listening to it, I am so surprised by just the number of calls. Like, 'cause I did not take all the calls from that night in 2011. I just took the ones that, made sense to play. But it really surprised me. I must have been very pleased with myself those nights when it was like back-to-back phone calls. And they had like at the radio station where this call was from originally, you could have three calls waiting, right? So like there could be this person you are talking to and then two more calls maybe. And that's kind of what this night was like. It was for a long time, one after another after another. It's kind of nice to have a little break if it's like that, because that's just so much, to process people's stories. But I was curious when I took this little story about the guy. Like, he sounds so nice, but he also sounds like a predator. Like he's just going to the coffee shop because they have a more sexy people. He says it, which I love that, he was totally clear about his motivations, and I appreciate that. But you know what would happen, and I don't even know if I was thinking this at the time, because that is like a really, really, really long time ago, right? 2011. But just now, when I was listening to it, I was thinking, well, if you date two people from the unpaid lifeguard, from the, that true, volunteer, but it's worth it. Trust me. You dating two people, even not at the same time, from the same coffee shop, they are totally going to talk about you when you break up with them. And everybody is go so then nobody is going to want to go out with him, because once you get two people and everybody talked about you, then you are definitely going to have to find a new coffee shop. And that is what I thought. But I also was curious what you thought about it, because it is actually like a pretty good story, like what should the person do? And it definitely sounded like they were going to do the worst thing. But it was, there are worse things than that. That is just, like dating life in Portland, right? We sourcing all your dates from coffee shops or something. That the human, well, it's true. I mean, May on the chat, she says the human interactions and connections make it worth the effort. And that is true, actually. That is part of the reason I am starting the program up again, at least as a trial. I think it's going all right. I would like to have more phone calls, of course. But that could take time, like that radio show at the radio station didn't, get to be like that overnight, or even like in a month or several months maybe. It took a really long time. And radio is different than streaming. Interesting. The next coffee shop is probably only have a block. It's true, right next to the dispensary. That's right. The coffee shop is half a block, and it is also right next to the dispensary, because that is Portland right now. It's crazy, but we never dreamt we would see the day where you could just go to a specialized marijuana market and buy weed. And I mean, we just never thought that was going, even like 15 years ago, you had to like

not like Contessa, but people she knows, you know, like crouch behind a trash can to light a joint or something. So, you know, just being, I mean, you're not supposed to smoke it on the street. People vape everywhere, but we just, you know, it's so nice that you, people don't have to feel like a criminal, you know, for like a plant. It's so ridiculous, you know. Like, if you don't like it, just don't do it, right? It seems so simple, you know. People who are about, like, self-governance, and we are what do they call that? Those, not independent, more than that. But then they are like, but we want to control a plant or something. Yeah, they want to have rules, but not for themselves. I guess that's how it works, right? That appears to be how it works. Some people want rules, but not for them. but we will just try to be free for the next, what, hour and 15 minutes? We will try to just shake off any kind of worry, any kind of concern. Just temporary. You can go back to it after the program. Totally free. Like Contessa, that is going to be her goal during program, is to just, like, shaking my shoulders off right now and getting all of the worry and fear off of there, so that for a little while I can be a whole person. Let's do it together.

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0: All right. Are you there, my dear?
1: Yes.
0: And the hell can we help you?
1: I just wanted to call and tell you that I love your program.
0: Oh, that's so nice. And we love you, too. And what are your name?
1: Lacey and Melanie.
0: Oh, Lacey and Melanie.
1: Yes.
0: You know you can be friends with La Contessa on the Book of Face. You just look for La Contessa de la Luna.
1: Oh, yeah?
0: And so what are you ladies up to this evening?
1: Driving.
0: Oh, you're driving and talking on phone. Well, don't you go to jail. Now, where are you off to? Where are you going?
1: We're going to Portland to bring my mom a sleepy pill.
0: Oh, that is so nice. You're very dedicated to go at this time of night to help your mother.
1: Yeah, what are you doing?
0: Oh, this is it, baby.
1: Okay, well, I have to go now.
0: All right, well, you'll give us a call again.
1: Okay, we love you.
0: We love you. Ciao, baby. Kiss, kiss.
1: No more.

We are just waiting for your phone call. We are just sitting here waiting. We are just staring. No, we are not. That's not true. But we would love to talk to you at the 219. Here, let me put it in the chat on the website at theshoutingfire.com, all right? On the chat, 219, 256, 5862. Shout out to Camp Envy, who is tuned in. We are happy you are back in the fold. Fold is a funny word, right? Like moist, right? Like when you say fold, you know, you could fold the paper or a sheet or like a group of people, like in a church type of situation. But when you say it, I don't know what image you see in your mind. All right, people are the spice of a life. That's right, May. People are the spice of a life, right? Some people are that kind of spice that smells like dirty socks. And some people smell like cotton candy. Right? All right.

0: Looks like we got the caller on a line of three. Caller, are you there?
1: I am.
0: And to whom are we speaking?
1: This is Vincent.
0: Oh, Vincent, nice to make your acquaintance. And how can we help you?
1: I am so happy to hear you on the radio again. I've missed your voice. I need to talk about a woman, about two women.
0: You need to talk about two women.
1: Two women.
0: The story of two women.
1: The story. I am torn between the physical, between sheer lust for one woman.
0: Is that right? You have lust for one woman and for the other?
1: For the other, it is more of a cerebral thing. She is a woman of letters, of knowledge,
0: and
1: of intellect.
0: What is the conflict, then?
1: I want to be whole! I cannot be divided. My loyalties cannot be divided. But yet they are. How? I cannot escape. Not escape this, not presently anyway. I don't know what to do. So I confess that I am a torn man.
0: Well, it sounds painful, so first advice is perhaps get the band-aids to fix that tear.
1: Okay.
0: And these women, how do they feel about you? Is feeling mutual?
1: Well, perhaps in the physical realm. In the other, I don't know. It's a mystery. Perhaps that is what draws me. I do not know.
0: You cannot enjoy each of these individuals.
1: Oh, but I have.
0: And so that does not sound like a problem to me.
1: Well,
0: unless you are being forced to choose.
1: No. No force.
0: Well,
1: It is
0: self-imposed thing you got going.
1: Exactly. Self-inflicted.
0: It sounds like you like it.
1: I'm not sure that I should like it. But yet I do.
0: Are we hearing that part? Well, it only problem here sound like you not give yourself permission to like it. Are we being traditional?
1: Perhaps there is some tradition involved. Can we turn our back on tradition entirely? I say we cannot. How do we maintain civilization, culture, if we turn our back on tradition? And yet.
0: You call this civilization?
1: It'll do for now.
0: That's right. It's the least civil civilization I've ever seen.
1: As Gandhi once said about Western civilization, I think it's a good idea.
0: And do you know? La Contessa, she cannot, out-quote Gandhi, so on that note, La Contessa thanks you so much for your call, and we hope to hear back from you again, Vincent.
1: Thank you, Contessa.
0: And ciao, baby. Kiss, kiss.
1: Bye-bye.

0: All right, we got Carl on line one now.
1: Hello.
0: Hello. To whom are we speaking?
1: Is this the radio show that I've been listening to?
0: Yes, this is radio program.
1: I have somebody that needs to talk to you.
0: All right. Who is it?
1: Oh, hello. It is the radio show I've been listening to.
0: Yes, it is radio program. And who are you?
1: This is my favorite radio program in all of Kazakhstan.
0: You can be more original. We know you can do it. You can do it. You know.
1: You're a beautiful man. You know.
0: Oh, thank you.
1: You're very beautiful.
0: Oh, and beautiful you are as well.
1: I like to think of you as a connoisseur of love.
0: A connoisseur of love.
1: A connoisseur of love.
0: Well, that is very flattering. It may not be entirely accurate, but flattering nonetheless.
1: It is accurate.
0: All right, if you say so.
1: I have to go get beer now, thank you.
0: Oh, beer, all right. Well, you enjoy that then. We get to have priorities, you know. Time, it was beer o'clock. Anyway, well, we got we got time for phone calls. So I'm just going to say, hey, if you got something on your mind that has been weighing on your chest, you can call 219-256-5862 and share with our listeners what is going on in that brain of yours.

259. Now I can't remember. 256, 5862. But my brain tonight can't remember the phone number.

0: Right, we have color. Color, you are Lavanair.
1: Good evening, La Contessa. It is slap happy.
0: Oh, it's slap happy. Well, thank you. This isn't a pity call, though. We don't want any pity calls.
1: A pity call? Are you kidding me? No, actually, I was hoping I'm not being greedy because, frankly, I look forward, you know, at this point, I don't know how many of us are in the mix right now or whatever, but there's clearly time to call. And I've been sort of bringing my weekly whatnots to you, and I really appreciate, you know, like the guy said earlier, you'd be surprised at how much what you say and how you care to care about us matters, you know? So I'm going to jump in here and say you're one of the top people I know on this one, one of my top gals on it, and I'm back. Hi.
0: Well, that is encouraging, you know. That I am looking for encouragement to, you know, not stop doing it. I'm going to keep doing it for a while, you know, just to see.
1: Good. I'm grateful.
0: But you know what is interesting?
1: Pardon me. I'm so sorry. I don't mean to sound selfish about that, but I am looking forward to easing people towards the experience. It takes a little bit, you know, now that you're back to say, hey, blah, blah, blah. So I'm sorry. You were saying what about continuing?
0: Oh, well, thank you for that. You know, I appreciate it. And I appreciate when the aeroplane mode, they had their friends call in. So that is definitely, you know, it helps. It's so interesting. But the thing that is really, really interesting is that before I started doing it, I kind of checked in on my book of face, you know, with those people are mostly from the old days at the radio station, right?
1: And pardon my interruption. What were you saying, like, before you started coming, like, the idea of coming back this time around? You
0: that's
1: were
0: right.
1: checking in with them?
0: Yeah, that's okay, right. Yeah. And I was like,
1: okay,
0: oh.
1: So they were from KBOO?
0: Yeah, mostly, right? And I said, you know, what would you think? Would you like it? And they were so enthusiastic. But I got to tell you, they are not listening.
1: Yeah, show up. Fools, where are you? Fools, what are you doing this better than this? I hope, because if you are, you're lucky.
0: I think they like the idea of it. But, you know, so it's so interesting to me the whole time, you know, doing on the radio. And the radio is, you know, limited by where they can, you know, transmit it out to, right? It's not like the internet, where you can do like the whole world, like we do. And yet, slap a happy, the radio has more, I'm going to use this word, prestige to be on it than to be on the internet. Isn't that interesting?
1: Well, it is, and I recognize your observation, and I would dare to play with words that you have spoken, but I would like to suggest that maybe rather than prestige, it's a matter of the fact that living is local, you know, and if you can't be on a radio station where people can tune you in, there's a certain chasm between the easy reach to an FM dial station like you would experience on KBOO, and then the somewhat complex situation of going to a website on a device and yada yada. So I think those people really love the idea of you being out there, yet I think that the fact that it's not that simple, easy FM broadcast creates a lack of showing up. And we went through that here in St. Louis. We had KDHX was our community radio station, one of the last, you know, 15 or 13 in the country. And, you know, they've gone online now because all sorts of mayhem with the channel licensing and all that hoo-ha. So they are CRSTL.FM now, and I do not believe they have the traction or the community support that they had as an FM station at all, because, you know, radio speaks to who's local to you. Those are the KBOO people. You don't have that reach to them anymore, so it's a different type of journey to find you, and, you know, interestingly enough, that's a little much or something.
0: It is. It's very interesting. Your take is so different than mine. Like, you are totally seeing it, like, from a technology point of view and accessibility.
1: Access.
0: Like,
1: yes,
0: and Tessa sees it totally different. She says, you know, like, anybody can be on the internet, and apparently they are. But when it comes to the radio, there is really only 24 slices of pie. It's more exclusive. So even though in many ways it's archaic, like, young people, they don't even have radios. You know what I'm saying? Like,
1: they
0: don't, like, even have, like, a radio. And everything they listen to is a choice. And yet, the perception is, if you are on the radio, you are kind of, you might be like a celebrity. And because it is more exclusive. There is only 24 slices of the pie. So that is like Tessa's perception of it, is that even though, like, it's so weirdly, you know, even like even our dear leader here at the radio station, Baba Zilla, and I, we have like an ongoing friendly disagreement where he calls this radio, and I'm like, no, this is not a radio, right? This is streaming, but he calls it radio. So I call it radio because I am not going to fight about that. So, but it's not a radio. And so that is so interesting to me because they were very enthusiastic about it. And yet they're not as motivated. Now, when Lacan Tessa was doing the video, video was a really good way to, get it out there, right? Like, oh, there is something happening. That's right. You can see it. Oh, that's, what the hell is that? You know, so, because that would be, you know, people's reaction. It's like, what is that? And the, you know, that is a lot of fun, but that just took so much energy that eventually I just couldn't do it. I had to quit doing that because it consumed, like, my space doing it. You know, and I just really... I had
1: showing up in front of the camera when you did it each time.
0: Yeah, right.
1: Yeah, absolutely. Yeah, absolutely.
0: You know, so not only, you know, did I have to personally be, you know, presentable, but
1: I
0: had to
1: throw in.
0: Had to, you know, like, have a space in where I live where I could do that.
1: Yeah.
0: You know, that was a place where shoes could not go. So that...
1: For real.
0: And that,
1: you know,
0: was...
1: and, you know, so to my original point, dare I play with the words that you use, and I so appreciate you sort of, you know, refocusing on me what you were pointing out. I wanted to say, though, that the reason I was bringing up kind of my optic on the situation is those people love you dearly and they know you dearly, and that's why they were so excited that you'd be around. And it isn't because, you know, you're not important enough. It's like, oh, we love her, but you know what, she isn't on the radio anymore. I just don't see that. I think it's sort of like an interesting different variation, but it is a combination of things. It is way more elite in this and that, you know, and limited to be able to be on a radio station, yet I think those people know you well beyond that and care for the person you are, and you're so available through easy means, and yet they don't find their way to you, and that is curious.
0: Well,
1: and
0: you
1: we
0: know,
1: only have like 28 minutes left, and I have things I want to talk about too. Also, keep going. What do you want to say?
0: Well, do you see, Aeroplane just made very interesting observation that says, I'm quoting now, I think people also have really different feelings about making phone calls, and that the young people don't have radios and they really don't like phone calls.
1: True, man. What good call. That's like digital culture anthropology, true and true, and that is kind of my area.
0: And like Andesa, she doesn't like phone calls either, except during program.
1: Right. Well, okay. Okay.
0: So I relate to that totally, and that makes sense, right?
1: Yeah.
0: But the thing is, Italy, I mean, it's true, like, they really don't like phone calls. So, what, the reward has to be so good that they would do it anyway. And unfortunately, I am the reward.
1: Well, you know, let me just say, in different days that weren't so far from now, people would be communicating without technologies of certain types interfering with the richness of getting to know and feel someone. And I think, you know, I think it's hard for people to get back to that sort of more visceral connection where you hear voices, you make the call, blah, blah, blah. Totally agree. That is another huge thing. Maybe that's next week. I don't know. Can I throw something in? Can I throw a couple things in real quick that are none of what we just talked about?
0: Yeah, I'm not doing anything else. Let's do it.
1: Right on. Thank you. I really just wanted to say that the Season of the Witch song reminded me of another very favorite song of mine about witches, and it's Marianne Faithfull. It's called Witch's Song.
0: Oh, really?
1: It's on her... Yes, Unbroken English is the name of the album, which is one of the most mysteriously beautiful albums. It took me a while to fall under the spell of it, but Witch's Song is a very beautiful thing. It reminds me of my auntie and my mom, who also remind me of you in ways. I've told you that, I think, in the past.
0: All right, wait, I'm writing Marianne.
1: Yeah, Marianne Faithfull, Witch's Song. Yeah, from Broken English. The whole album is beautiful. And, you know, she used to be Mick Jagger's girl before Bianca.
0: Right.
1: His song, Wild Horses, is apparently about him being very, very sick in the hospital. And Marianne Faithfull was by his side. And he was like saying, you know, girl, don't leave me. And she said, you know,

0: the telephone used to have like a
1: the cans,
0: the
1: yes.
0: string. Yeah, they can. And we are talking, and La Contessa is listening to that record. You know, La Contessa is a young girl, but she is listening to that record, like a, you know, teen, a young teen. And she's talking, you know, because you would talk for hours, right? And listening to that Rolling Stones, Wild Horses. And then, out of nowhere, she hears a horse clumpeting down the street, and then, you know, a car hit the horse, right? Because it just ran right out at the moment I'm listening to this song. And so I said, I have to go. I had to hang up and go see, like, what the heck is going on. That's what happened.
1: Did it hit the horse?
0: It did.
1: Oh, I don't want to know any more unless you feel committed to telling.
0: There's really nothing more to tell. I'm just saying that it was so like one of those synchronicity situations where you're listening to this music and then this like...
1: That's very powerful, but I'm going to the trite part that the horse lived and probably just like pooped on the person's car because the person scared the poop out of the horse and everything
0: not,
1: was fine.
0: That is not what happened.
1: Okay, well, then we'll go back to your other part. Yes, it's really, really wild how you know, those things happen when they happen. And, you know, my auntie, who I was talking about, I was witnessing a lot of these things in my life. There was, like, in a period of a year, there were four very, very strong ones. And I didn't know if I was supposed to be knowing something or if it was telling me something or if it was coincidence. I did not know. And I called her up and I said, you know, these things are happening and I don't know what it means. And she said, you know, honey, I think it just means you're living life the right way. And it was a very small answer compared to what I wanted, but I think what she was saying is just things will happen in the flow of other things and they align. And if you are at ease and in the current of the moment, you will be in the currents of the moment. And strange things, you know, come together. That's a sad one, though. I'm sorry to hear that.
0: Well, you know, things happen, right? That was that was decades and decades and more decades ago. That was a long time. So, you know, whatever feelings that La Contessa had at the time, those are long gone.
1: Yeah.
0: But, you know, it was just weird. Like, the whole thing was weird, but it was real. There you go. Weird things
1: I felt
0: happen.
1: That about when you brought up the Desiderata, blah, blah, blah. There's lots of things that you've done like that on this show, to my sensibility, too, that's rang those bells for me. So, I have a confession.
0: All right.
1: Not all confessions are about guilt, right? They're about stating a fact. Right?
0: That's a big category. Everything fits in it, right?
1: Okay, well, I want to say that as of tomorrow morning or midnight, which will be very soon on my clock, it will be the first time that I'm going to possibly come back to the default world of the news since the 27th when Burning Man started, because I sort of shut off the news of the world and I hang out with BMIR and Shouting Fire. And I probably take on 35 to 55, 60 hours of news a week for probably over 40 years. And it's the first time I've taken over a month, and it's going to be very interesting to return to the world and see what I've missed. I've had my friends and clients and family, I tell them to keep, you know, don't talk to me about it. So I'm truly clueless.
0: Oh, you might come back and be like, no, thank you.
1: Like, well, I think it'll probably be close to what I left.
0: Like, I don't do it. I get like my little, you know, internet headline. And, you know, like I'm on, you know, some of these social medias, but I don't watch or listen to any news at all because the headlines are enough. Like, that's...
1: Yeah, you know, that's interesting, Contessa, because those are the things I don't look at when I'm in my 40 to 50 hours of weekly news. I don't see any... Well, I see very, very few internet

0: deadlines. I go to the special spaces of, you know, known reputable awareness, and I sort of hang out in those information spaces, or I go first person present to those communities and I sit alongside them and talk with them. So I have a very interesting way of bringing on so much info. I don't feel at all like I'm in the forces of mass media and its messaging intentions. I know it's forceful in a lot, though.
1: Oh, it is a lot. I try to avoid it. But we will be very anxious to hear what your experience is, kind of dipping your toes back in or wading back into your knees or whatever you're going to do.
0: Right on. Next week I'll let you know. And basically, it's going to be interesting to see how long it takes me to catch up from my point of view. And it's going to be interesting to see how different it feels. I almost want to hold out a little longer because I have a friend who's doing a subathon on a stream, and I kind of want to stay with them. So I might go to the third, but just saying, I'm confessing that I've cut myself off from stuff I normally am present with for 40-plus years, and we'll see how the return comes.
1: I just want to assure you and let you know it's still a shit show.
0: I'm certain of that, on history and statistics. It's not far from where I left
1: it. All right, ciao, baby. Kiss, kiss.
0: A lot of love. Thank you so much. Bye-bye now.
1: All right, there you go. We got time for one more. 219-256-5862.

0: Brothers and sisters, there's a message for us. Today,
1: certain people, certain persons,

0: Like in desert, she forgot how to answer the phone. Hello? Who is there? Who are we talking to?
1: It is Ace of Space, Contessa.
0: Ace of a Space.
1: Space. Oh, I'm so tired.
0: Why are you tired? Why are you tired?
1: Oh, it's just been hard with all the abductions and the aliens. I'm working on figuring out how to get Azorbulon to talk to you, and so I can listen too. But I'm gonna figure it out.
0: Wait. Azorbulon, is that the name? Azorbulon.
1: He's an alien friend.
0: Right.
1: You know, he's hung out with me. We haven't probed. It's not like that, but
0: sure.
1: You know, he doesn't even want to go to our leader right now. Speaking about the news, I just wanted to give Flap Happy a recommendation that you did too, and it's still a shit show. And I got a quick story of being on the Grand Canyon for 25 days and rafting it. And we stop at Phantom Ranch 12 days in to let people out so they can hike out, two people on our crew, and then we got two more people who hiked in to join our boat. And so we had been in this canyon for 12 days straight. It was the longest I'd gone without news or internet too. And I asked everyone when they got to our boat, what's the news? What happened? You know, it's been almost 2 weeks. And the only thing they said was, Chris Rock got slapped by Will Smith. And I'm like, 2 weeks I was gone and this is what you give me? I'm like, I try and not look at the news. It's not good, but you know, it's me.
0: I would be so happy. I would be so happy if that was the only news.
1: I know, it's simpler times.
0: Like, true. Please, just like a celebrity got slapped. Oh wow! Oh, let's think about that. You know, instead of what we have instead, which is. I'm not going to say.
1: It's flooding the whole thing. You know, you don't know what's true, what's not, where's it coming from. But it's not healthy. Listening to radio is healthy, and whether it be streaming or not,
0: not the BBC. Not, I'm going to just. I told a friend once, this a long time ago, when our public radio station, our other one, our NPR station, they stopped doing music at night and they started running the BBC news, which I said, you know, it just makes you want to kill yourself listening to the BBC news, you know. Like, it's, I don't recommend it, you know, and I don't watch TV news. I don't watch even local TV news because it's too much. It's just too much. It's also negative, and it really is negative. But there is also, you know, they always have that feel-good story or something. No, that's not. No, no more. I'm not going to watch. I'm not going to give my energy, you know. We are very impressionable, our brains.
1: Yeah.
0: You know, like I'm careful about what movies I watch, because if I see something really horrible, my brain has a hard time. I mean, we know it's a movie, but my body reacts as if it could be real, and I don't want to do that to my body.
1: Yep, and you know, there's a lot of people talking now with podcasts and whatever and what have you. And I think there's almost too much talking going on, but I like talk, like calling in talk radio style, like stuff. It feels different. It's just a little different.
0: Well, the podcast is still passive. You are a listener. Mm-hmm. You are not a participant. Yeah. This is participation. And what Lacan Tessa has learned is that the people love to participate. And that is true for Contessa, too. She loved to participate. The people love to be part of the show. And that's what this show has always been about. You know, I say it, and no one ever believes me. I say, oh, it's not about Lacan Tessa, right? But it's about you. You know, and people are like, what's this show about? Like, I have been asked that so many times on those phone calls I am playing back. What's this show about? And Lacan Tessa, she's always going to say the same thing to you, right? It's about you, right? You are the show. So bring it, you know.
1: Yeah.
0: Like, who else is begging you to, you know, be the show?
1: I know. We're trying to get people from our show over here. I mean, after 6 years almost of doing our show straight, we're at like a steady 15 in the chat sometimes.
0: So oh, that's wonderful.
1: It's cool.
0: Yeah, that's very good, you know.
1: But it takes time.
0: It does take a time, you know. It took a time to do it on the radio, you know, and that was like a thing.
1: Yeah.
0: So, you know, this is very much like it's not totally starting over because, yeah, it's just not, it's not like that, but it almost like
1: that. Well, what Bob always told us when we were starting out was, your friends don't know if you have a radio show if you don't tell them. So
0: well,
1: maybe
0: right.
1: Post on your Facebook again. And
0: oh, we do it every week. We are so annoying. We,
1: oh okay.
0: We are.
1: Right.
0: I
1: All
0: think
1: right.
0: that actually, you know, like, I mean, I do the Book of Face, but, you know, like Tessa, she often, you know, she's not like some technical wizard or anything. But I think we got like a TikTok and an Instagrams. And we should also do those. Because I think that is where, like, a lot of people left the Book of Face. They were like, Book Face is for, you know, grandpas or whatever. So, or they're like, I hate Mark Zuckerberg. I'm not going, I'll go to Instagram, not understanding he owns that. But, but who cares what he does? You know, I don't care. Give me the thing to use, and I will use it. So, I'm going to do that. That is a good idea.
1: Thank you for being willing to hear us weirdos out in the ether.
0: I want the weirdos. Like, bring me the weirdos. Those are my people.
1: I'll see if we'll get Zorbulon on next show for you.
0: Absorbulon. That's not like a kitchen sponge.
1: No, he was on our show last week. He's an alien. So, he's a friend that's an alien. Like I said, I tried to... He didn't even want to go to our leader. Like, who? The orange man? No way. So, it's hard to...
0: Absorbulon is smart. Because who in their right mind would volunteer and sign up for that? Oh, take me to that.
1: I mean, he's like, you guys are you guys sentient smart? You know, you guys have nukes, but we're aiming them at each other, so obviously not. So he's not ready for full contact just yet.
0: It's true. But hey, you know what? I got to end the program.
1: Okay, thank you so much.
0: My time is up. All right, ciao, baby. Kiss, kiss, all right.
1: Ciao, kiss, kiss.
0: All right, guess what? It's like 10 p.m., so it's 9:59. It's time to end World Famous Confessional, to slam doors shut until next Sunday, 8 to 10 p.m. Pacific time. Thank you, Slap a Happy and Aeroplane, for your phone calls tonight. And I hope you enjoyed all of the old calls. They are pretty entertaining to me. I don't know about anyone else, but they are to me. And we will see you again then, all right? Ciao. Keys, keys. Oh, you can get it on the Mixcloud. That is what I got to say. You can get it on the Mixcloud. Replays of this program. All right. Good night.
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4: I enjoy giving my stuff away. 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I enjoy giving my

Robin Hood and Little John walking through the forest, laughing back and forth at what the other has to say. Reminiscing this and that and having such a good time. Oodle-lolly, golly, what a day. Never ever thinking there was danger in the water they were drinking, they just guzzled it down. Never dreaming that a scheming sheriff and his posse was a-watching them and gathering around. Robin Hood and Little John running through the forest, jumping fences, dodging trees and trying to get away. Contemplating nothing but escaping finally.

0: And now, words of wisdom from the ODB.
1: Yeah. Shit happens, man. You know what I mean? It just sometimes it be happening to the wrong cats, man. You know what I mean? Me.
0: That was Words of Wisdom with the ODB.
2: Rest in peace, kid. We really gonna miss you.

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0: And now, another tale of tragedy from Booyah, the burned out burner.
1: You know, one time I did something so stupid at Burning Man. Oh man, was this ever dumb. Oh my god, this is like, man, the stupidest thing ever. You see, I thought it would be really cool to get really drunk and steal a golf cart and drive around the playa blindfolded just because, you know, like when can you ever do that in the real world? So I like stole this golf cart, but then I got too drunk and I passed out while I was driving down the Esplanade. I mean, it was pretty cool and all. I mean, it was in the paper the next day and everything, but I didn't even get to see it for like a week because I was in jail in Reno. God, I never knew there were, like, rules and stuff out here. Oh, man, that was so stupid.
0: Don't be like Booyah. Be smart and don't be out of control. 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

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We love Jesus Christ, the Lord of all the earth. And we're thankful that he suffered all this pain so that our sins might be forgiven.

I think about this next song that's very similar to this in melody and in sacredness and solemnness. It's about a prisoner who came home, being forgiven by the state and the people and by the Lord Jesus Christ for his sins. And down the lane he sees dear old Mary. Hair gold and lips like cherries. Gee, it's nice to be back with the green, green

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1: Noise. Intentional.
2: And now, another tale of tragedy from Booyah, the burned-out burner.
3: You know, one time I did something so stupid at Burning Man. Oh man, was this ever dumb. Oh my god, this is like, man, the stupidest thing ever. You see, I thought it would be really cool to get really drunk and steal a golf cart and drive around the playa blindfolded just because, you know, like when can you ever do that in the real world? So I, like, stole this golf cart, but then I got too drunk and I passed out while I was driving down the Esplanade. I mean, it was pretty cool and all. I mean, it was in the paper the next day and everything, but I didn't even get to see it for like a week because I was in jail in Reno. God, I never knew there were, like, rules and stuff out here. Oh, man, that was so stupid.
2: Don't be like Booyah. Be smart and don't be out of control. Burn bright. Don't burn out.

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When things get tough, and you can count on it, they will, you may be deserted by what you thought were friends. But if you've got a good woman, you'll never be alone.

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1: my town. M.C. Paul Barman. 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
2: Having fun?
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1: And now, another tale of tragedy from Booyah, the burned out burner.
2: You know, one time I did something so stupid at Burning Man. Oh man, was this ever dumb. God, this is like the stupidest thing ever. You see, I thought it would be really cool to like share the love and all. So I saw this police officer who looked all kind of lonely and out of place. And I said, hey man, you want some of this? I don't know if he thought I was going to hit him or what. All I wanted to do was give him a little glow. But he like, you know, arrested me and stuff. I thought it was just a burner costume, you know? God, I never knew the cops had to like obey the law and do their jobs and stuff out here. Oh man, that was so stupid.
1: Don't be like Booyah. Be smart and don't be out of control. Burn bright. Don't burn out.

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4: 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I enjoy giving my stuff away. 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
2: Short-term
3: And mostly I said it rhetorically because, of course, by just about any standard, we would have to concede that this is, of course,
1: shall, shall, shall, shall, shall,
3: is
1: shall,
3: it really?
1: Shall, shall, shall, shall, shall, shall, shall, shall, shall, shall, shall, shall, shall, shall, shall, shall, shall, shall, shall,
3: Shall,
4: But plug!
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0: Barry knows what he's doing, all right.
1: Much of Barry's work was
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4: Now I made some dodgy dosh, and I'll make some more.
1: Barry's
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0: 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The eyes have it. Unlock. Unlock. Unlock.
1: Order. Now, I say this rhetorically because, of course, by just about any standard, we would have to concede that this is, of course, a piece of music. Is it music? And I say this rhetorically because, of course, by just about any standard, we would have to concede that this is, of course, a piece of music. Is it music?
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Kipling's If is an assist by Soapmaker Brummer. If you can keep your head when all around you are losing theirs and blaming it on you. If you can trust yourself when all men doubt you and yet make allowance for the doubting too. If you can wait and not be tired by waiting or being lied about, don't deal in lies or being hated. Don't give way to hating and yet don't look too good nor talk too wise. If you can dream and not make dreams your master, if you can think and not make thoughts your aim, if you can meet with triumph or disasters and treat those two impostors just the same, if you can bear to hear the full truth that you have spoken, twisted by crooks to make a trap for fools, or watch to see the things you've given your life to broken, and stoop to build them up again with worn-out tools. If you can make one heap of all your winnings and lose it at one turn of pitch or toss, and start again at your beginnings and never breathe a word about your loss. If you can force your heart, your nerve, your sinew to serve you long after they are gone, also there is nothing left within you except that voice that says to them, hold on, hold on. If you can talk to crowds and keep your virtue, or walk with kings and not lose that common touch, if neither loving friend nor enemy can hurt you,

Once the moral ABC unites all mankind free on God's spaceship Earth, then and only then, no matter how rough the trip, how charged with punishment the skull, you are the captain of thy ship, the master of thy soul.

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Good morning, and welcome to Sunrise Sets. This is episode number 61. I'm the judge. This morning, we're featuring DJ Itai from their Sunrise set at Hot Mess at Burning Man 2024.

I'm late for a very important date. No time to say hello, goodbye. I'm late. No, I'm overdue. I'm really in a stew. No time to say goodbye. Hello, I'm late.

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I'll be back next Monday at 6 a.m. Central Burner Time to help start your week on a good note. I'm the Judge. 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
1: And now, another tale of tragedy from Booyah, the burned out burner.
2: You know, one time I did something so stupid at Burning Man. Oh man, was this ever dumb. Oh my god, this is like, man, the stupidest thing ever. You see, I thought it would be really cool to get really drunk and steal a golf cart and drive around the playa blindfolded just because, you know, like when can you ever do that in the real world? So I, like, stole this golf cart, but then I got too drunk and I passed out while I was driving down the Esplanade. I mean, it was pretty cool and all. I mean, it was in the paper the next day and everything, but I didn't even get to see it for like a week because I was in jail in Reno. God, I never knew there were, like, rules and stuff out here. Oh, man, that was so stupid.
1: Don't be like Booyah. Be smart and don't be out of control. Burn bright. Don't burn out.

His name is Mr. Soames, and he's just a baby. A 30-year-old baby in a coma since birth, suddenly awakened by a breakthrough brain operation. The mind of a child in the body of a man. Columbia Pictures presents Terrence Stamp and Robert Vaughn in the strange and shocking story of The Mind of Mr. Soames. Mr. Soames likes to play. He's very good at patty cake and teddy bear and felonious assault. Science can do the impossible, but can it control what it creates? Can this baby kill? It's incredible what goes on in The Mind of Mr. Soames. In color, rated GP, all ages parental guidance.

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0: I tend to call it my sabbatical with options. 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
0: You. Politics.
1: You.
0: Art. Politics.
1: Music.
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0: Politics.
1: You.
0: Art.
1: You.
0: Art.
1: You.
0: Politics. 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
1: You.
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Correctly reproduced, it is a series of identifiably separate but extremely rapid rasp-like sounds. 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
2: Okay, ready?
1: Mustache by Hicks.

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2: And now, another tale of tragedy from Booyah, the burned out burner.
3: You know, one time I did something so stupid at Burning Man. Oh man, this was like dumb. This was like, God, the stupidest thing ever. You see, I like the man and all. I mean, he's a pretty cool dude. He and I have had some, like, really good communions, you know. But I thought it was kind of, you know, elitist. The dude's made out of wood, got all the attention on the ply and everything. So I thought, wouldn't it be cool if some real, like, non-Pinocchio dude got to be the Burning Man for a change? You know, a Burning Man. So I siphoned off some gas from our car. That was pretty stupid itself, come to think of it. Tasted awful. And then after I siphoned, I took a bath and all this gas and I lit a cigarette. I mean, it was pretty cool and all, but God, I never knew it wouldn't be a controlled burn, you know what I mean? Like, the man always burns so smooth and all. Oh man, that was so stupid.
2: Don't be like Booyah. Be smart. And don't be out of control. Burn bright. 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

0: Brittany, before you go, there's something I want you to have.
1: Oh, it's beautiful! But wait a minute, isn't this...
0: Yeah, yes it is.
1: But I thought the old lady dropped it into the ocean in the end.
2: Well, baby, I went down and got it for you. Oh, you shouldn't have.

0: 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The eyes have it. Unlock. Unlock. Unlock.
1: Order.
2: And I say this rhetorically because, of course, by just about any standard, we would have to concede that this is, of course, a piece of music. Is it music?

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0: shit.
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2: No, I just ain't did.
0: Fuck off.
3: We interrupt this record to bring you a special bulletin.
4: Wake up, man.

0: Let's bring our next guest out, huh? 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
1: I'll let you introduce.
0: Okay. Let's bring out Gloria Huddle, okay, everybody? Gloria Huddle.
2: Libby, come on over. I guess you and the girls have been wondering why I've got me this new hairdo and new clothes. Well, you see, Libby, I'm going to become a big movie star. You remember that guy, Alfie, that we met in the pub? Well, he's been managing me now. And next week, we're going to go to London to make a demo. What's a demo? Oh, a demo's a recording, Libby, of my singing voice. What do you mean I can't sing? I sing like a canary. Oh, no, Libby, I don't sing like that anymore. No, Alfie's pulled the voice right out of me. Okay, now, Libby, go on over to the recorder and put on the recording by the Manhattan Transfer call operator. All right, and then you're going to see how I'm going to sing the demo, Libby.

0: 1, 2, 3.
1: Operator. 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Give me Jesus. On the line. Operator. Information. I'd like to speak to a friend of mine. Prayer is the number. Faith is the exchange. Heaven is the street. Jesus is his name. Operator. Information. Please give me Jesus on the line. Operator. Information. Tell me why. Why? Why, operator? Information. Don't try to tell me what number to call. My mother used this number when I was very small, and every time she dialed it, she always got a call. Operator. Information. Please, give me Jesus on the line. Now, brothers and sisters, you sitting in the TV land, I want you to take the hand of the person that's sitting next to you and hold it. I want you to feel that message of faith and hope. And when you do, I want you to snap your fingers. Even the people in the studio, I want you to snap your fingers. And I want you to stamp your feet a little bit. All right, now you've got that message. All right. All right. Okay, I'm feeling it. Oh, yes. Yes. Operator. Information. Please hurry. If you can, operator. Information. Please connect me with a man. Don't worry about the money. I will pay the cost. Give me another line. I'm calling from the heart, operator. Information. Give me Jesus on the line. Oh, give me Jesus. Oh, on the line. Give me Jesus on the line. Oh, yeah. Oh, brothers and sisters, I feel your message. All right. All right, it's coming through. Thank you. Thank you all. Oh, yeah.
2: You know, that was very unusual, and I heard you the other day. That's one of the reasons I wanted you on the show, because I thought this little skit that you did was very unusual. Don't you think so?
3: Oh,
2: And at the same time, it has a message, mm-hmm. and that's what I want to convey, too. You mm-hmm. know, how long have you been doing that, this sort of thing?
3: Oh, on and off, maybe about 10 years. But,
2: really?
3: But uh-huh. not really. It's more yeah. off than on.
2: Oh, yeah. But you enjoy it, don't you?
3: I really do. I like the feel of the audience, and the audience here is just fantastic.
2: Yes, they are, aren't they?
3: Okay.
2: Tell me, does this any sign that maybe, are you a Christian?
3: Yes, uh-huh.
2: Are you trying to convey a message? Is that the idea for this particular thing that you did today?
3: Well, I'd like to convey a message to everybody that we should kind of love each other.
2: We're all beautiful. That's what I'm trying to have.
3: Feeling that there is hope for some of the problems that we have yeah. in everyday living.
2: Right.
3: Oh. Okay.
2: Well, thank you very much, Gloria. Okay. Gloria Huddle, everybody. Let's give her another hand. Thank you, Gloria. Yeah.

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2: I enjoy giving my stuff away. I enjoy giving my stuff away. I enjoy giving my stuff away. I enjoy giving my stuff away. I enjoy giving my stuff away.
3: We have the Lucky Charms from Fairfield with us. And let's introduce song number two on the showcase tonight. This is called Wipeout.

There they are from Fairfield. The Lucky Charms, and that's song number two in the Talent Showcase Wipeout. We'll be back again with the Talent Showcase 20 minutes from now, so stay around.

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What button to push? Up the what button to push? 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Open up the what button to push? Open up the what button to push? What button to push? What button to push? Open up button to push? Open up button to push? What button to push? Open.

0: Radio Beijing. Please remember June the 3rd, 1989. The most tragic event happened in the Chinese capital, Beijing. Thousands of people, most of them innocent civilians, were killed by thoroughly armed soldiers when they forced their way into the city. Among the killed, many of our colleagues at Radio Beijing. The soldiers were riding on armored vehicles and used machine guns against thousands of local residents and students who tried to block their way. When the army convoys made a breakthrough, soldiers continued to spray their bullets indiscriminately at crowds in the street. Eyewitnesses say some armored vehicles even crossed foot soldiers as they did in front of resisting civilians. Radio Beijing English Department deeply mourns those died in the tragic incident and appeals to all its listeners to join our protest for the gross violation of human rights and the lost barbaric suppression of the people. To go through the Cinderella situation here in Beijing, there is no other news I could bring you. We sincerely ask for your understanding and thank you for joining us at this most tragic moment.
1: The Beijing Daily newspaper criticized the U.S. government radio station The Voice of America for spreading rumors. The Beijing Daily says in a commentary that on May the 23rd, VOA quoted a Chinese writer Liu Bingyuan as saying that there were more than 100 Chinese girls opposing the imposition of martial law in Beijing. The paper says that statement was a pure fabrication aimed at sowing discord among the Chinese people. The newspaper also criticizes VOA for its report on June the 5th that the Chinese troops killed several thousands of people in cold blood when they entered Beijing to enforce martial law on June the 3rd. It says this was also a lie. The Beijing Daily says the rumor that the VOA had played a role of instigating the rioters in Beijing.

aeroplanos, otros prodigiosos aparatos. Actividad solar,

0: es el mundo entero.
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drops the knees to pray to false gods. 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Urban structure designed to make idols from frauds. 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
3: You know, one time I did something so stupid at Burning Man. Oh man, was this ever dumb. God, this is like the stupidest thing ever. You see, I thought it would be really cool to like share the love and all. So I saw this police officer who looked all kind of lonely and out of place. And I said, hey man, you want some of this? I don't know if he thought I was going to hit him or what. All I wanted to do was give him a little glow, but he like, you know, arrested me and stuff. I thought it was just a burner costume, you know? God, I never knew the cops had to like obey the law and do their jobs and stuff out here. Oh man, that was so stupid.
2: Don't be like Booyah. Be smart and don't be out of control. Burn bright. Don't burn out.

0: I'll bet you remember the song Dixie, don't you?
1: Oh, I wish I was in the land of cotton. Old times there are not forgotten. Look away, look away, look away, Dixieland.
2: But there's more, much more.
3: I'll give you more.
4: There's more.
2: All right, now we'll hear more.
5: This is more rotten stuff.
6: Learn all you can while you're going to school, even if your friends think you're uncool. Can you name me an animal whose name is something you shouldn't do in school? It's cheetah. That's right. You shouldn't cheat it in school.

Pennsylvania currently has 5,200 cyber schools, which enroll 8 students. The Department of Education is reviewing charters for 5 more schools.

0: might be nasty, but I'm still human.
1: No, open your mouth wide. Ah! Ah!
2: I can put something in it, and a song will come out.
3: Oh, yeah! Oh, yeah! Oh, yeah!
4: Oh, that's it!
5: Hey, hey, hey!
6: When someone asks what your name is, say no, and run home to tell your mom or dad.
7: By the way, my name's
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9: 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How would you like to be cooked?

0: 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You haven't any brain.
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1: Give it to me. 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

Before you listen to the show, we would first like you to learn something about what goes into being a disc jockey. It's a very demanding area, much more than playing records. You must know something about the philosophy of the DJ, what makes him tick, what the elements are that make up his style. You need to know something about the part music, formats, and styles play. What follows then will be a potpourri, a kind of vocal chemistry. The ingredients are probably all there. The magic alchemy of giving it all life and meaning will come from each of you. As you listen, store up knowledge for your future use.

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1: No, he's wicked. Serious. He's never given me no problems. I look, my grandmother rolls on the floor with him. Look.
0: Well, then a tetanus jab. Like,
1: no, serious. Look, he's laying, he's on you now. Look, here we go. Get in. Go on. Oh, no. Open his mouth. Open his mouth.
0: Sure
1: he don't bite. He don't bite. He don't bite. Oh, look. I'm sorry. No, get. No, and. Sorry. Spar Bill. Sorry, mate.
0: Get him up.
1: Check him out. Rub his little tummy. He don't bite.

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0: It's the time to change your nappy, kid.
1: I'm coming to get you.
0: It's the time to change.

0: 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Proceeding on me by bank statement.
1: I'm coming to get you.
0: Or speed up my free level speed.
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0: And now, another tale of tragedy from Booyah, the burned out burner.
1: You know, one time I did something so stupid at Burning Man. 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Oh my god, this is like, man, the stupidest thing ever. You see, I thought it would be really cool to get really drunk and steal a golf cart and drive around the playa blindfolded just because, you know, like when can you ever do that in the real world? 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I mean, it was pretty cool and all. I mean, it was in the paper the next day and everything, but I didn't even get to see it for like a week because I was in jail in Reno. God, I never knew there were, like, rules and stuff out here. Oh, man, that was so stupid.
0: Don't be like Booyah. Be smart and don't be out of control. Burn bright. Don't burn out.
2: Come on, baby, let the good times roll.

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0: So you were saying the most admired artists?
1: Most admired artists, or you mean the song that's covered?
2: Yeah, some of us have more than one track. The Nine Inch Nails one is by this group Animals Within Animals. Animals within animals.

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Because I'm feeling real sexy, baby. Real sexy. Yeah. That's right. I'm going to put me a sexy video on. I'm going to massage some oil into my body, baby. Because I'm going to get tight with you. Yeah. One time.

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Oh yeah. That damn video with Felicity Kendall. 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You making me feel kinda itchy. One time, I'm gonna go put the mask and gloves on. Oh yeah. Yeah. Take them off, baby. Just fuck the music. Take them off. Just freak this shit, man. Turn the fucking tape off, man.

0: 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The eyes have it. Unlock. Unlock. Unlock.
1: Order.
2: 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Is it music?
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0: 小丁白日
1: And now, another tale of tragedy from Booyah, the burned out burner.
2: You know, one time I did something so stupid at Burning Man. Oh man, was this ever dumb. God, this is like the stupidest thing ever. You see, I thought it would be really cool to like share the love and all. So I saw this police officer who looked all kind of lonely and out of place. And I said, hey man, you want some of this? I don't know if he thought I was going to hit him or what. All I wanted to do was give him a little glow. But he like, you know, arrested me and stuff. I thought it was just a burner costume, you know? God, I never knew the cops had to like obey the law and do their jobs and stuff out here. Oh man, that was so stupid.
1: Don't be like Booyah. 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
1: what do you
0: exchanging,
1: turn on?
0: Expanding, turn on? Hooking into the organic network surrounding. 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On, off, open up,
1: when you turn,
0: close down, alternating current. While the body galaxy centers on a densely packed DNA strand, every organ constellation within the body zodiac orbits around the brain.
1: What do you turn on?
0: The brain.
1: You turn on?
0: Galactic headquarters of the nervous system, filling corporeal space with flashing electric messages.
1: What do you turn
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1: what do you
0: arm,
1: turn on?
0: Synaptic conversations. 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

by astrobiologists, philosopher priests, healers, observers of the fleshly heavens. Each unit of energy in this cosmic dance, charged with attraction-repulsion forces, pulling towards, escaping from, intensely contracted nuclear energy at galactic center explodes, scattering suns hurtling out across a million light years. Each stellar fragment, itself highly charged,

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4: We're all going down to pub. Come on, get your tracksuits on.
5: Come on, fucking get moving. Fucking, why are you so slow, Clad?
4: Oh, fucking hell. My bollocks are killing in these really tight jeans what I'm wearing.
5: Why are you wearing those really tight jeans, Clad?
4: The reason I'm wearing these really tight jeans is because I just discovered heavy metal, you bath plug. Let me play you a bit, son. It's fucking tearing it.
5: Why are you always looking in different directions, Clad?

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0: many kinds, where can we start?
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0: I like the ones with the pretty eyes.
1: Well, I like all kinds of guys.
0: Stop.
1: What happened?
0: How about the ones we especially like?
1: Which ones?
0: You know, the ones with the cars that go.
1: I hear you.
0: Hit

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Now my friends all tease me and say I gotta love Jones. 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

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Yeah.

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3: Here we go. 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

We out of here. 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Ho, ho. We're gonna rock this jam tonight. Rock.

Am I on? Okay. Hi, John. This is Janice. We'd just like to wish you a very